0: anniversary as Pope.
1: The Vatican, in a statement, says Rubio and Leo had, quote, cordial discussions. It goes on to say the U.S. Secretary of State reaffirmed a shared commitment to fostering good bilateral relations between the Holy See and the United States. The Vatican says there was also an exchange of views on countries affected by war. During Pope Leo's first year, he has repeatedly spoken out in favor of peace, specifically regarding U.S. military action in Iran and Venezuela. The pontiff even urged people to contact their elected officials to ask them to work for peace. That attracted the ire of President Trump. Jason DeRose, NPR News.
0: Brazil's President Lula da Silva says he's optimistic that relations between his country and the U.S. are improving after a White House meeting today. Tensions between Brazil's leftist leader and Trump have been strained over tariffs and over Trump's solidarity with Brazil's right-wing former president. NPR's Carrie Kahn reports.
2: President Lula says he spent hours with Trump, had a great lunch, and is going back to Brazil optimistic that, quote, things start to move forward. He says he made one thing clear to Trump.
3: O Brasil está disposto a construir parcerias aonde eles quiserem construir.
2: Brazil is willing to build partnerships wherever and with everyone, he says. In his trademark folksy manner to reporters, Lula made pleas for world peace. He called on the UN Security Council members to get together, share some whiskeys and pork knuckles, and pledge peace instead of war. In a social media post, President Trump called Lula very dynamic and said talks will continue. Carrie Kahn, NPR News, Rio de Janeiro.
0: Officials in Argentina are scrambling to figure out if their country is the source of a deadly hantavirus outbreak that's gripped an Atlantic cruise. The country is consistently ranked as having the highest incidence of the rare rat-borne disease in Latin America. Officials reported 101 hantavirus infections in Argentina since June 2025. That's roughly double the caseload recorded over the same period last year. Many public health researchers attribute the acceleration to climate change. This is NPR News.
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6: Numa tafki na kutsama ya hupi matua. 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The Hopi Behavioral Health Services will be closed Friday, May 8th at 8 a.m. to 5 p.m. due to a staff meeting. More details at 928-737-6300. 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It will be held May 13th and 14th at the Hopi Healthcare Center. More details at 928-734-1151. 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
6: Welcome back, KUYI listeners. This is your community calendar. A Mother's Day Country Dance will be held at the Hopi Veterans Memorial Center Saturday, May 9th at 9 p.m. The Family and Child Education Program will host an open house Monday, May 11th at 9 a.m. at Second Mesa Day School. More details at 928-737-2571. The Committee for Former BIA Personnel will host the 2026 reunion of all Hopi BIA personnel families and families of past officers on May 15th at Tewa Community Center, 1 p.m. More details at 928-401-1002. Second Mesa Day School 6th grade promotion will be held Tuesday, May 19th at 6 p.m. More details at 928-737-2571. The junior high school promotion will be on Wednesday, May 20th. And the Hopi Junior Senior High School graduation will be Thursday, May 21st at 5 p.m. More details at 928-738-5111. An outdoor country dance will be held May 23rd at 8 p.m. at the Huniumtewa residence. Now for your job announcements. 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Navajo County Elections is seeking poll workers for the upcoming election in July. More details at 928-524-4062. The Hopi Substance Abuse Prevention Center is hosting a recovery garden planting and katuki making event Wednesday, May 13th at 8 a.m. More details at 928-734-0300. 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

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This is your local weather update for Ganado Sawmill area. You are currently sitting at 71 degrees tonight with the low around 40 and north wind 5 to 8 miles per hour. And for Kings County and Pointsuk, the Yoalapaki Jidito, you're currently sitting at 76 degrees tonight, low with the low 44, northwest wind 5 to 10 miles per hour. And for Seke Mesa, Sepala, Bisangopo, Mimasangnavi, Kueve, Winge, Palakaka areas, we are currently sitting at 76 degrees tonight, increasing clouds, low 41, northwest wind 5 to 9 miles per hour. And for Kekotsmobe, we're sitting at 71 degrees tonight with low around 40 and north wind 5 to 8 miles per hour. And for Kimskene and Pointsuk, the Yoalapaki Jidito, you're currently sitting at 76 degrees tonight, low with the low 44, northwest wind 5 to 10.

0: 41, northwest wind 5 to 9 miles per hour. And for Kekotsmobe Ojaibe, Oatbelapakabe Kote Wilike Pokange, you are currently sitting at 76 degrees. Tonight mostly clear to low around 40, northwest wind 3 to 8 miles per hour. For Munkape Tibasiti Tibi Pasagi, you're currently sitting at 82 degrees. Tonight mostly clear to low around 45, west wind 5 to 7 miles per hour. For Winslow Homolobi, you're currently sitting at 76 degrees, and it mostly cleared below around 38, north wind, 6 miles per hour. For Nawateke Olve Flagstaff, you're currently sitting at 71 degrees. Tonight mostly cleared below around 34, northeast wind, 6 miles per hour. It is May 7, 2026, Thursday. Some national days for you today. It is World Password Day, National Packaging Design Day, National Roast Leg of Lamb Day, National Paste Up Day, National Homebrew Tea Day, and also National Children's Mental Health Awareness Day. Be sure to check up on your children. And National Barrier Day, National Avery Day, Make a Book Day, and Bladder Cancer Awareness Day, Love's Baby Soft Day, and National Tourism Day. If you celebrate a birthday today, you celebrate a birthday with this celebrity, Jay Belvin, Rico Nasty, Sarah Baska, and Mr. Beast. Those are all your national days and birthdays for today, May 7, 2026. It is Thursday. Also, Rez Rasta Rhythm Day, so stay tuned to KUI from 7 to 10 p.m. tonight for Rez Rasta Rhythms to hear all the good reggae jams that comes from KUI, Hopi Public Radio. And y'all take care. Stay safe out there. Have a good rest of your evening. And look out for one another, especially yourselves, elders, and your kiddos. And stay tuned to KUI, Hopi Public Radio. And shout out to Kellen, who is running in Cocodona 250 as of 4:14. He left Munns Park and he is on to Fort Tut Hill. And if you want to know more updates, you can check out the Hopi Foundation Facebook page or KUI Hopi Public Radio Facebook page or any of the sister programs' Facebook pages. And you can see all the updates on Kellen and his way to finishing the Cocodona 250. So let's all give our support and be there for him. And yeah, no home with the bro. Finish strong. And you guys stay tuned to KUI Hopi Public Radio. And up next is your Hopi Elderly Wisdom.
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And I just want to say thank you very much for having me out here. Meek Witch.

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3: 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This is Ed Kabote. One love, one faith, one heart, one song. Blessings.

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1: KUYI comes from the Navajo Technical University. Navajo Technical University will hold its Spring 2026 commencement ceremony on Friday, May 15th at 10 a.m. at the University Wellness Center at the main campus in Crown Point, New Mexico. The event is open to the public. The ceremony recognizes the class of 2026 as they reach an important milestone. Navajo Technical University extends congratulations to this year's graduating class.

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0: fellas, I respect you. I don't know, this is the girl Minori, aka Mini from the block, and you are in tune to OP KEY Radio on your dials. 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

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Yo, I must say, I always feel so much joy and positivity when we pass through your area. Thank you for always showing up to our shows and bringing that Hopi energy that is unmatched. Yes, I look forward to seeing you again sooner than later. Until then, make sure you keep it locked to 88.1 FM. 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

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Hey, hey, da, da, da, da. Let us on the way. Hey, hey, what? Hey, hey, hey, hey.

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Hopewella, transmitting to Hopi Land from Antelope Mesa in partnership with First Mesa Consolidated Villages and KUYI 89.1 LPFM Upper Munkapi, a program of the Hopi Foundation, streaming online at KUYI.net, your Native American public radio station.

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say love, this is Kabaka Prima, the lyrics god, and right now you're listening to Rez Rasta Rhythm on KUII 88.1 FM. If you don't know Hopi Radio, Kabaka Prima said that, keep it locked, we said that. Okay. Red, gold, and green. Red, gold.

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We were told that we would see America come and go. 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

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And I just want to say thank you very much for having me out here. Miigwech.

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All right, 627 here at KUIA Radio Station. That was Elsa Kakakawee. Let's see what was there now. Blessing song, all right. I'm sorry. We are now going on our way to San Juan, New Mexico with the Turtle Den song, all right. And people like Turtle Den song in the morning, so they've been requesting that. So here we go.

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Hockey Radio Hockey. Hockey Radio Hockey. Hey, ho, ho, ho, ho.

Hey, hey.

Hey, hey, hey, hey, hey, hey, hey, hey, hey, hey, hey, hey, hey, hey, hey, hey, hey, hey, hey, hey, hey, hey, hey, hey, hey, hey, hey, hey, hey, hey, hey, hey, hey, hey, hey, hey, hey, hey, hey, hey, hey, hey, hey, hey, hey, hey, hey, hey, hey, hey, hey, hey, hey, hey, hey, hey, hey, hey, hey, hey, hey, hey, hey, hey, hey, hey, hey, hey, hey, hey, hey, hey, hey, hey, hey, hey, hey, hey, hey, hey, hey, hey, hey, hey, hey, hey, hey, hey, hey, hey, hey, hey, hey, hey, hey, hey, hey, hey, hey, hey, hey, hey, hey, hey, hey, hey, hey, hey, hey, hey, hey, hey, hey, hey, hey, hey, hey, hey, hey, hey, hey, hey, hey, hey, hey, hey

Okay, there was San Juan, Turtle Dance, all the way from Okinawa, New Mexico. All right. A great morning here on Hopi 636. Are you tuning to the Tato Show here this morning? We went and only Randall Mauer here, and hey, do my best to bring you some good jams to start your Friday off here on May 8th, 2026 here. It's great out here. We got good weather so far. Hey, it's been a great, great good morning there. The sun is shining bright, and the birds are chirping, and the rabbits are hopping, and when the Hopis are jamming, I hope it's good morning to everybody. If you are in Flagstaff area, hey, be careful out there, and greet our Cocodona runner out there, Kellen. Hey, good morning, good job there, Kellen. Keep it up, man. Hey, I'm a house, and We are going to the Pavatia Boys now. Alrighty, so good morning, 6:38. Great Friday morning.

0: 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We are continuing on with today's 12 Days of Giving Spotlight, which is the Tiny Desk Concert, which highlights our, or which actually highlights and features our local musicians and bands, and which also encourages listeners to support them. Also, wanting everybody to remind everybody to donate to KUI.net. to help our studio out. That's what helps keep our operations and programs on air for everyone to enjoy. So our next performers here, I will have them introduce themselves, and after that, we'll have the performances going. All right, take it away, guys.
1: Hello, good afternoon. Thomas, Dennis, Bobatye here, Table Boys, singing for the birthday kui. And we'll just get right to it.
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1: For kui. Happy birthday, Green.

0: 有为人啊，为啊为啊为啊那有为人啊，哎呀
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2: Okay, come on to song there by Papa Tia Boy, recorded on the 23rd birthday of KUI radio station. So, hey, that's how old we are. Hey, anyway, hey, we're a great radio station though. Hey, let's see. Now we are going on with Mr. Tartanakuma with Tauma. Alrighty, it's the best way to go and then sing along. Alright, songs bring a lot of prayers and a lot of our prayer songs, and so, hey, whenever you're feeling down, go ahead and start singing a song, man. I'll get you okay. Anyway, bye, Tanga, Lumatalo, boy, Nan Sapaga, Bali, Petu Sunka, Bai Hakai. No, no, boy, Petu Sampai Matamata, Sakai, Petu Sampai Makam, and Nanga, and Kapai, and Sangan, Pusai Pai Mapas, and E, Tanga, Lumatalo, boy, Nan Sama, Mako, we have like Kakarin. So, with that said, hey, let's all be careful out there. It's a great Friday morning, so be on the road, be careful. If you are traveling, going any place, hey, be careful out there, be safe, alrighty. And we just want to say, singing in the tamoy, dang hey, way, hey, come here, oh, you way, oh, be me, way, man, you are behind, nang, he won't give tamoy, the time, way, he come here. So, 6:45 here this morning. And KUII, man, Friday morning, he say fry, man, all I think about is frying bacon and frying eggs, and he, we are late, by the time I bank I call him, but he talk by me, my auntie, we, same, how do I know me? So we are going with Tauma, alrighty, good morning, hey, Carl, good morning, hope you're awake.

Okay, that was Thelma by Clark Tanakumba. Let's see, we are going next to The Rain Is Coming by Michael Garcia from Tumbaya. So, Santa Ana, New Mexico, here we go. Good morning, Michael. Kuwachehupa, sing it in Tamil.

0: Yo.
1: Okay, Michael Garcia there. Rain is coming, all right. Hey, let it come. Oh, we're ready. All right, on next to Enter in Buffalo song, track number 5 by the Molly Grandsons there.
2: Chapter 5. Are you ready to go?

0: ladies and all the boys are this morning here, and it's now 6:55 for you time watchers out there. Alrighty, great Friday morning here on Hopi Reservation, northern part of Arizona, the latest radio station with the biggest heart. Hey, and good morning, shout out going to Isidora Beta, better known as Whitney. Good morning, Boot, and also, I believe, I just can't think of her first name, but she's using her Navajo name, so I believe her name was Trinity Knight there. Good morning. It's been a while since I've spoke to her or seen her, so thank you for tuning into KEYI here. And we are going to go with Herschel Telesoma this time with a long hair song already.
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Transmitting to Hopiland from Antelope Mesa in partnership with First Mesa Consolidated Villages and KUYI 89.1 LPFM Upper Mungkapi, projects of the Hopi Foundation. 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

Hello, this is Awanma, and I would like to sing you a song that I've learned from my pa. And it is a Nuktina song, a long hair song that I've never really forgotten ever since he sang it to me. Ta nu amumi ta launi.

Happy May, Happy

0: Okay, that was Alvin Ma with long hair song there. It's now 7:13, and before that you heard I Pray by Cloud Eagle out of Jimenez, New Mexico. So we are jamming this morning and 7:13 right now. And we're going to mock the one by Anytime Pearl. So good morning, everybody. Hope you're all waking up to a great, great morning wherever you are. And if you're on the road, be careful. Remember, be a defensive driver and look up with the other driver. And just a reminder, buses are on the run. It's Friday, and everybody's excited for Friday. So let's all be careful out there. Take care of one another. Hey, greet each other with a good word. Say nothing bad, alrighty. So we are doing good here, and I just want to wish everybody a great, great morning, because I'm having one, my cup of coffee, and jamming to all this good music here. So with that said, hey, we are going to continue with Mach the One Love. Okay, hey, Hunter song.
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0: In Maracuan Lawa Yepe, Hara Yai, Hara Yai, Hara Yai, May Yai, Hey Yo, Hey Yo, Hey Yo.
1: Okay, 726 here, KUI radio station, and the song you heard was Mak Tawin Lawa Yi, preparing for hunting, and alright, hunting song there. It's now 726, and it's a great Friday morning here on Hopi, and hope you're having a great Friday morning wherever you are. And take care of yourself. Be careful. Hey, even though my grandsons were on the road again, living on the train. Now, I don't know where they're going, but they're going out powwowing. So let's do a morning shout out all the way to Kingman, Arizona. Good morning, LK, Lawrence Koyayeswa, better known as Boy there. Good morning. Make it a great day for yourself there already. And wish the family well. Okay, song number 2 with Ed Kabodi. All right, this was recorded live, so I haven't played it in a while, so here we go with Ed Kabodi.

now, powering through. Let's do a morning shout out all the way to Kingman, Arizona. Good morning, LK, Lawrence Koyayeswa, better known as Boy there. Good morning. Make it a great day for yourself there already, and wish the family well. Okay, song number two,

0: Hello,
1: yo. Okay, there was Todd Huyama. He jumped in front of the Capote there. So it's now 7:33 here, a great Friday morning. And some of you are probably on your way to work already this morning. So good morning. Let's be careful out there. It's a great morning. We can keep it that way all day long there. So by my bank, I put a capsule by so yes, for capet, by some come out to Mata, so family by Johnny. So now the Mata Lumay, the law and the answer, my bank over here, like a king in it. I came in and asked me, keep by an animal house, I took my son out of young Kalaw say. Look, Hans appears and my pine he, maybe nobody to Tahmak, no, Machai Mangasi, and he, my tongue to Taye, we. Oi, Nangui, he won't walk his tongue when I have a he came in a pop or beat on you. You might call it honey. Boy, that is saying, come on, party, then we come with me, having a sign or the young up and going to wake up here. Oh, we play me, so 7:34. Hey, we are continuing to 8 o'clock and 8 o'clock will be going to KNAU. Aye, now we're going to go to Ed Kabuti.

All right, James Pellegoria, Capilla. Go ahead, Yashi. All right, a good buddy there, James Pellegoria. All right, 752. Let's see, now we are going to go with Clouds with Ryan Pulikoptiwa.

Okay, we are going on to Kumasi with a sunny group there. Hey, you just heard Ryo pulling up to with clouds. And now it's 7:56, so hope you're having a great morning here. Hey, in a few minutes, we'll be switching over to KNAU, so good morning to all of you, and thank you for tuning in to KUII on 80.1. Tata Wisho.

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0: Good morning. President Trump says the latest attacks against Iran are, quote, just a love tap, and that the ceasefire is still in place. We hear from the top Democrat in the House Armed Services Committee on Morning Edition from NPR News. Some passengers on the cruise ship at the center of the hantavirus outbreak have gone home, including to the U.S. I'm Amy Martinez.
1: And I'm Leila Fadel. Public health officials are using contact tracing to track the disease and prevent a wider epidemic. Also, a songwriter behind hits for Gwen Stefani, Pink, and Christina Aguilera is returning to her own music. It's Friday, May 8th, Victory in Europe Day, VE Day, the formal end of World War II in Europe. Russia celebrates the defeat of Nazi Germany tomorrow and is scaling back this year's public military displays. The news is next.
2: Live from NPR News in Washington, I'm Corva Coleman. The Virginia Supreme Court has struck down a congressional redistricting plan that was just approved by voters last month. Virginia Democrats wanted to counter Republicans in other states who are redrawing their maps to give GOP candidates a stronger chance to win seats in the U.S. Congress. The Virginia justices ruled the state legislature made procedural errors in how it put the redistricting question on the ballot. The Pentagon says the U.S. has disabled two more vessels that violated the U.S. Navy blockade in the Gulf of Oman. NPR's Aya Batraoui reports this comes after the U.S. military and Iran traded fire again last night for the second time this week.
3: The U.S. Central Command says Iran attacked three U.S. naval vessels transiting near Iran's coast and that the military responded in self-defense by hitting Iranian missile and drone launch sites. Iran says it was the U.S. that started this latest round of violence Thursday night by attacking one of its oil tankers in the Strait of Hormuz. Iran says U.S. airstrikes targeted three areas along the Iranian coast as well.
2: NPR's Aya Batraoui reporting. Parents who are not making their child support payments may lose their U.S. passports. The State Department says it's going to start revoking them under longstanding federal law, as NPR's Kristen Wright reports.
4: The State Department says it's taking away the passports of parents who owe more than $2,500 in child support debt, preventing them from international travel. The agency says it's a way to keep parents from neglecting their legal obligations to their children. The government has decided it's now strictly enforcing federal law on the books since the 90s. It allows the State Department to deny or revoke passports because of significant child support owed. But in the past, the government usually only restricted passports when parents with delinquent payments applied to get one or tried to renew. Now the State Department says it's working with Health and Human Services to find out who hasn't paid up. Kristen Wright, NPR News, Washington.
2: Legal analysts are among those waiting to see what the U.S. Supreme Court decides about abortion access involving the drug mifepristone and telemedicine. NPR's Selena Simmons-Duffin says yesterday was the deadline for briefs in the case to be filed with the court.
5: Last Friday, an appeals court ruling ended telemedicine access to mifepristone, one of the medications used for abortion and the treatment of miscarriages. Then Justice Samuel Alito put that order on pause for 7 days and instructed the parties involved to file briefs. Now all the briefs are in. Two drug makers explained why they think the Supreme Court should preserve telemedicine access. Louisiana explained why it thinks the justices should suspend that access. The Trump administration's Department of Justice, which represents the Food and Drug Administration, did not file anything. Supreme Court watchers say that's very unusual, especially since FDA's power to regulate prescription medicine is a key issue in this case. Selena Simmons-Duffin, NPR News, Washington.
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7: Good morning. It is 8:04. I'm Bree Burkett with Arizona Public Radio News in Flagstaff. On Wednesday, the Navajo Police Department responded to a crash involving a semi-truck carrying uranium ore from the south rim of the Grand Canyon to a processing mill in Utah. It's the first reported incident since hauling began nearly 2 years ago. KJZZ's Gabriel Pietrazio has more.
8: The accident occurred a half mile east of Highway 160 and State Route 98 near Shonto in Navajo County. Officials say an SUV tried passing another vehicle, striking the uranium truck bound for Blanding, Utah. The tribe's EPA, along with the Pinyon Plain Mine, which is owned by Energy Fuels, were notified. Using a gamma radiation detector, they inspected the crash site, concluding no radioactive material leaked. The collision sent two people in the SUV to a local hospital with injuries, while the truck driver was unharmed. Gabriel Pietrazio, KJZZ News.
7: Flagstaff officials are considering ways to address the massive water and energy demand tied to data centers. The city has not received any data center applications or permit requests so far, but during a public hearing this week, staff did brief the council on a possible zoning code change aimed at future data center development. They will next conduct outreach, gather community input, and complete additional research before making an official recommendation. City officials say residents want a strong zoning code that protects local resources and community interests. The rapid growth of data centers across the U.S. has raised concerns in northern Arizona and statewide. The Yavapai County Sheriff's Office is investigating a string of truck and train burglaries in Ash Fork that have resulted in up to $175,000 in stolen goods. Investigators say thieves are targeting high-value merchandise that's transported along I-40. In one instance, they allegedly transferred over $150,000 worth of high-value tech from a semi-truck into a black Sprinter van without a license plate in just 11 minutes. The sheriff's office suspects the same group robbed a train days later. Investigators believe the thefts are coordinated with multiple vehicles and timed stops. They say the pattern matches other organized cargo thefts across the Southwest, targeting electronics, shoes, and other pricey goods. This is KNAO.
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10: Good morning, Matalumai, Singer in the Tamoy, at the Hapiness, good Kalik, there was good, Wakurima. A time for your community calendar here, but it's another Matalaw and the Pioneer. Okay, we'll start out with the KUYI closure and delay reports for Friday, May 8. No closures or anything on the Hopi Reyes here or in the area, so we're okay for today. Okay, the only one that's closing that we've been reporting was the Hopi Behavioral Health Services. They'll be closed today, Friday, May 8th, from 8 o'clock to 5 p.m. all day, okay? And they're having a staff meeting, but if you want to reach anybody, you can call them at 928-737-6300. Okay, notice from the Hopi Cancer Support Services, there has been a change in the location of the upcoming mammogram clinic. It will be held on May 13 and 14 at the Hopi Healthcare Center. For more information, you can call them at 928-734-1151. And stay tuned to KUYI Hope Radio for closures, outages, severe weather, and emergency updates. Check our social media pages during on-air interruptions. And for additional details, reach out to the reporting offices or parties, and we appreciate your assistance and share this information. Okay, then we are going into the community to see what's going on here. A Mother's Day country dance, will be held at the Hopi Veterans Memorial Center on Saturday, May 9, 2026, from 9 p.m. to 1 a.m. Alrighty, so it's going to kind of be an all-nighter, so they get some rest, take a nap before you go to the dance, or you won't fall asleep. Okay, the Family and Child Education Program will host an open house on Monday, May 11th, beginning at 9 a.m. at the Second Mesa Day School. More information is available at 928-737-2571. Hey, the Committee for the Former BIA Personnel will host a 2026 reunion of all Hopi BIA personnel, families, and families of past officers, May 15 at the Tewa Community Center, starting 1 p.m. More information is available at 928-401-1002. Okay, it's open to all retired former BIA officers. So, we're having a reunion, and go join them on May 15 at the Tewa Community Center. Okay, let's see. Your Second Mesa Day School 6th grade class promotion will be held Tuesday, May 19th, starting at 6 p.m. For more information, you can call 928-737-2571. We from Second Mesa Day School, so I say 6th grade, we are going to promote our number of needs. So I'm going to and so 6th grade, I'll take a look at you. I'm going to say, Hopi Junior Senior High School graduation will be held Thursday, May 21st at 5 p.m. More information, 928-738-5111. Alrighty. Alright, seniors, hey, man, graduating, I know how it feels. See, I don't remember how it felt when I graduated. Anyway, an outdoor country dance will be held May 23rd beginning 8 p.m. at the Hunyaktiwa residence. The Hopi Foundation has the following positions open, so if anybody looking for a job, hey, there's a place to call or go to find out. That's in the Mahatma, okay? The Hopi Leadership Program is looking for a program coordinator, and KUII Hopi Radio, that's us here, we're looking for a station manager, and the Winnie Coalition looking for a program associate and an event coordinator contractor. The Hopi Foundation seeking or looking for an associate operations director. For more information on these positions, you can call them at 928-734-2380. Navajo County elections are seeking poll workers for upcoming elections. They'll be held in July. For more information, you can call 928-524-4062. Let's see what's going on with the Hopi Foundation and the programs. The Hopi Substance Abuse Prevention Center is hosting a recovery garden planting and a turkey making event on Wednesday, May 13, beginning at 8 p.m. For more information, number to call is 734-0300. 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And this is coming to you from the littlest radio station with the biggest heart. So good morning to everybody and thank you for tuning in to KUII. And we'll be coming to the weather in a very short bit there, so stay tuned with us and let's see what the days are going to be like, okay? A-okay, all right. Friday morning.

0: Okay, let's check it out there. Hey, see what the weather's going to be like today here in northern part of Arizona and surrounding area. Okay, we are going to start with Window Rock, Arizona, 40 Pines, St. Michael, Sihoto, and Opinpo, and on down to Ganado, Wokukpakawe, Pokangepe. Let's see, which showing is clear skies are this morning with 57 degrees. Hey, must be a little chilly that way, but 57 is okay. Okay, today will be sunny with a high near 60 degrees. Or let me check that here. 80 degrees, wow, okay. It's going to be a nice day out that way. Light and variable winds becoming northwest about 5 to 9 miles per hour in the morning. And tonight you're looking at mostly clear skies with a low around 41 degrees. Northwest winds about 5 to 10 miles per hour becoming light and variable in the evening. And winds will gust as high as 60 miles an hour tonight, so looking good. Window up. Then on our way to Kings Canyon, Polepe, Punce, Meca, look at this. Jerry Toe, he was a pal carrier, Spider Mount, Bishby Toe, White Cone, Steamboat. Let's see, sitting at 54 degrees this morning, so a great morning there. And also parts of Palaka. And today I'll be sunny with a high near of 82 degrees. Light west winds becoming northwest by 8 to 13 miles per hour in the morning. Air winds could gust as high as up to 20 miles per hour. And tonight, mostly clear skies with a low around 46 degrees. Northwest winds about 6 to 11 miles per hour, becoming light and variable, and winds could gust as high as about 17 miles per hour, so looking good. In the eastern part of the Hopi Ridge, Kings Canyon area, like Kishkwan, Katni, Tuhni, 82 Hopi, Wipnikyan, and Sapo, Miaopai, 46 Hopi, Pai, Sunka. So we are going down to Sikkim Mesa right now, up into Mashangnavi, Sapalavi, Toriba, Changopavi, Suvi, Cultural Center, currently sitting at 54 degrees this morning. A great morning out there this morning, nice and cool. Alright, today I'll be sunny with a high near 85 degrees. Light west winds becoming northwest 60 11 miles per hour in the afternoon. Winds could gust as high as up to 17 miles per hour. And for tonight, you're looking at clear skies with a low around 45 degrees. Northwest winds about 5 to 10 miles per hour, becoming light and variable in the evening. And winds could gust as high as about 16 miles per hour. So, looking good. AKUII included. We're looking good here. Great weather this morning. If I could have told you, 85, I would make it up here. We'll milk by 45, I'll have it. Then on into Kikosmovi, Kuze Wilge, Oze, up to Olagi, Hunkangi, Pokangi, Kwebio Inge, Cultural Center area. Currently sitting at 54 degrees this morning. Great morning here on Hopi Ridge. And today I'll be sunny with a high near of 84 degrees. Light west, light northwest winds increasing to about 11 miles per hour in the afternoon, and winds will gust as high as up to 17 miles per hour. And for tonight, you're looking at most clear skies with a low around 45 degrees. Northwest winds about 10 miles per hour will becoming light there. And winds could gust the size up to about 60 miles per hour. So ain't going to be a bad day. We have worse days, all right, with that wind. So, because now, I'm going to 84 hours. I'm going to get an answer for me. 45 hours, I'm going to get my. Alrighty, Mankapi, all the way western part of Hopi Ridge, currently sitting at 62 degrees this morning. Good morning, Mankapi, all the way down to Tubi. Pasogepe, Tonan, SZI, alrighty. Let's see your morning, like this right now, it's at 62 degrees. Hey, you're getting up there. It's going to be a hot one, I believe. Okay, today I'll be sunny with a high near of 88 degrees. It's going to be a hot one. Calm winds to come in 9 miles per hour in the afternoon. And tonight, you're looking at them. Mostly clear skies with a low around 50 degrees. And northwest winds about 9 miles per hour. So, looking good. Bang kapi, mapang kayo binawa sa niyo. Nanamita niyo. 88 up and And we are going down south all the way to Winslow, Arizona. Kirk Creek area, Minichanka, Winslow, one who look at me, pay me, who bullet me, the work up is our patient, not lay, walk it, okay, currently sitting at 57 degrees this morning, Winslow. And today you'll be starting on the 187 light and rubble winds becoming north at 8 miles per hour. It's in the morning and winds could gust as high as up to 20 miles per hour. Winds low, yes, expected. That's why I call it winds low. And tonight, mostly clear skies, so low around 50 degrees. Northwest winds about 11 miles per hour coming southwest in the evening. And winds could gust as high as up to about 17 miles per hour. So looking good and winds low. And on into Flagstaff, Arizona, pumping it bay, all righty. Clear skies with 64 degrees, all right. And Flagstaff, today, sunny with a high near 77 degrees, northwest winds about 713 miles per hour, with winds gusting in size 20 miles per hour. And tonight, you got clear skies at 39 degrees there. Hey, good weather in Flagstaff, hey. And also, good news going on down there. A crooked donut runner, Kellen, the master of all, be in Flagstaff today. All right, go down there and greet him. And he's doing a great job for everyone out there. And I'm so happy to talk to you. I'm so Kellen, very happy. Flagstaff, I'll be attending a Pamela 250 for the Kaita by the So with that said, hey, make it a good one out there, Kellen. Let him know we are cheering him on from Hopi for some of us that can't make it there. So it's a great morning, and we're going to be going to the Hopi. No, hope the word of the day for today, okay? So good morning to all of you, and hey, let's make it a great, great Friday. So with that said, let's see what the word of the day is.
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2: 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The song is about the chipmunk.
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0: Okay, you got the Hopi word of the day. Tawi, alrighty. Okay, I guess he said, did he say Tawi or Talawai? I was saying he said Tawi. And this one is here, it's wrong on my computer. Anyway, Tawi's song, alrighty. Nakanta, yeah, Tawi, happy Kuna, Tawi's my, alrighty. Kwentani, we tewa, Kwentani, so Kwentani, well, Kaupai, Tai. So, that's it, 825 here at KUYI Radio Station. A great, great Friday morning, and I hope you're all doing great out there this morning. I just want to say and thank you for all you guys that tuned in to KUYI this morning. And before I go on, hey, let me give you a listing of the people that call in. Man, I had a whole bunch, and I couldn't get to everybody. So, we'd like to give a morning shout-out to, hey, Lucian in Tankovia. Good morning. Lenora Molly, Pat Molly, all the way from Rio Rancho, Beverly Met from Phoenix, Arizona, Cheryl Tarillo from Ganado, and Tish Yazzie, all the way from Phoenix area, Yolanda Lomaki, good morning from Phoenix area. And also Janet Honey from local area, Palaka, Yabet, Aga, I believe she's still in Nevada. Ray Honey from Mesa, Scottsdale area. And Howard Tikes, you are Pakabi, alrighty. And Derek, what's all the way from Zuni and Linda Franklin from Flagstaff area. So good morning to all of you, and thank you for tuning to KUII. You all have a great, great day out there. Everyone out there, let's make it a good Friday for everybody. So with that said, we are now at 8:27. Man, the time is flying. All right, so we are going.

828 here, and let me see, I got for you here, lined up here for you. I got a long hair song by about a mudhead. We punish Tommy Heat, I pay on a cook, we am saying, we by Puma Hook Manu. All righty, here we go.

Hey, happy, hey, happy. Oh, yeah.

Sam Hikwo Hayad, Kuo Toye, Kuo Pumaya, Kai Wip Tumakya Yoyang, Timakya Yokinaya, Hey, Hey, Hey, Hey, Hey, Hey, Hey, Hey, Hey, Hey, Hey, Hey, Hey, Hey, Hey, Hey, Hey, Hey, Hey, Hey, Hey, Hey, Hey, Hey, Hey, Hey, Hey, Hey, Hey, Hey, Hey, Hey, Hey, Hey, Hey, Hey, Hey, Hey, Hey, Hey, Hey, Hey, Hey, Hey, Hey, Hey, Hey, Hey, Hey, Hey, Hey, Hey, Hey, Hey, Hey, Hey, Hey, Hey, Hey, Hey, Hey, Hey, Hey, Hey, Hey, Hey, Hey, Hey, Hey, Hey, Hey, Hey, Hey, Hey, Hey, Hey, Hey, Hey, Hey, Hey, Hey, Hey, Hey, Hey, Hey, Hey, Hey, Hey, Hey, Hey, Hey, Hey

Hey, hey, hey, hey, hey, hey, hey, hey, hey, hey, hey, hey, hey, hey, hey, hey, hey, hey, hey, hey, hey, hey, hey, hey, hey, hey, hey, hey, hey, hey, hey, hey, hey, hey, hey, hey, hey, hey, hey, hey, hey, hey, hey, hey, hey, hey, hey, hey, hey, hey, hey, hey, hey, hey, hey, hey, hey, hey, hey, hey, hey, hey, hey, hey, hey, hey, hey, hey, hey, hey, hey, hey, hey, hey, hey, hey, hey, hey, hey, hey, hey, hey, hey, hey, hey, hey, hey, hey, hey, hey, hey, hey, hey, hey, hey, hey, hey, hey, hey, hey, hey, hey, hey, hey, hey, hey, hey, hey, hey, hey, hey, hey, hey, hey, hey, hey, hey, hey, hey, hey, hey, hey, hey, hey, hey, hey

Hey,

sem he kweo ha ya da kwe we ke he kweo to ye he kwe puma ya da we kwe kya yo ye te ma kya yo.

0: Alrighty, long as long about a mighty hit there. Alrighty, we are at 8:36 this morning here, and a little bit of underwriting, and we'll continue more Tatawi. So, good morning. Hope you enjoy the music and your Friday morning here. Your coffee, your breakfast, donuts, burrito. Yeah, what do you guys have out there? Okay, here we go. A little bit underwriting.
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0: Alrighty, let's see. It's now 8:37 here, and let's go with the promo. Alrighty, we'll go with Hope the Elderly Wisdom number 5. Alrighty, good morning.

0: Okay, there was Hope the Elder, the wisdom number 5 there this morning, giving us some good advice. Alrighty, so good morning to all of you. Now, my friends, I'm from Kapapai, happy book, Kapai, Kamara, and my Pai Sango. The much I love, my friends, so hey, early morning birthday shout out going to, hope I say this right, Noonie. Alright, Noonie. Going out to you, and this is a song that was requested for you on your birthday. Alrighty, so here we go with Rita by Vincent Craig there. Good morning.
1: 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My mother bought some butter for my other brother's mother. Trying to make it more difficult, you can go, my other mother's brother.

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Do they get the blues? You ever wake up on a Friday or a Monday morning and you look in the mirror and you think, oh God, I gotta go to school. Who gave me this nose anyway? It's all so big. And then you start criticizing your face, your nose, and you start noticing all the zits, you know. So, oh. And then you say, oh, I'm not going to go to school. I look awful. I wonder if it's possible to write a song using the Navajo accent, you know, like mutter, my brother, my other mother's brother. My mother bought some butter for my other brother's mother. Trying to make it more difficult, you can go, my other mother's brother bought some butter for my other brother's mother, you know. And I said, is it possible to write a song using that accent? So I sat there and I said, yeah, but what kind of accent would you put it to, you know, music? I said, I know what. We use the good old Navajo reservation beat. It's just the basic 1-2. You don't need a guitar, you know. Follow your sheep going. And if you got a big old fat cousin, he can do the bass, you know. Boom, boom, boom, boom, boom. And you have your own reservation band, you know, following the sheep around. And where this beat came from, I don't know. But the interesting thing about it is that when you play this beat, for some reason, you turn out one light, and the Navajo's foot starts to move. You know. Turn out two lights, his whole bottom starts moving around, you know. And then you turn out more lights. The more lights you turn out, the more parts of his body start moving around, you know. And when you turn out all the lights and you get him into a large place like the Civic Center, 2,000 of them going, chung, chung, chung, chung, chung, you know, dancing around. And I said, yeah, that's what I'll use. Now, how many of you remember a group way back that used to play music like that? Chung, chung, chung, chung, chung, you know? So some of you ladies that are born a long time ago, I'd like you to close your eyes. I'm going to take you on a mental trip, okay? Close your eyes and think back to 1967. You're parked, you and your girlfriends are parked outside your favorite chapter house. Yeah. And all of you are sitting out there in the front of your dad's truck choking on Aquanet hairspray. How do I look? Hey. And then your girlfriend tells you, golly, you look gooder. Hey. So you and your girlfriend start walking over to the chapter house. And standing outside of the door of the chapter house is what? All the stomps. That's what they called the cowboys back then. All these stomps are standing around with their funny looking potato chip hats, you know. Thinking they're real cool, you know. They used to split their boots down the middle. And then they would, you know, tuck their pants inside their boots. And it looked like somebody peeled a banana at their foot, you know, standing there. Thinking they're all cool. And inside, as you walked into the chapter house, paid your $1.50, you could hear that band in there going,

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Anyway, so that's what I decided to use, that beat. So this, okay, the song, remember this song is sung with an accent, okay? And it isn't really me singing, because I went to college, okay? And I got edumacated. Anyway, the song goes like this. This song's called Rita. That's the funny thing about us Navajos is that when we say Rita, we always add that last little push. You ever notice that? When a white guy goes Rita, they always say Rita. But we say Rita. We do that to all the names. Etta. Celerina. And we even mess up the men's names. At work. Anyway, the song goes like this.

0: 啊，哦，心儿。
1: Okay, that was Rita for Nuni Binali. Hey, enjoy your special day today. So with that said, 852 KUI radio station. And before we go any further, we're going to be going with Bertram Sabatawa this morning. Okay, there we go. Bertram, take it away.

0: le pochiume.
1: Okay, that was Bertram Sabata one there. Okay, hey, we got a shout out going. All righty, shout out going to the KUII staff. It says here in the DJ. Yeah, they better put the DJ in there. Anyway, this coming request is coming from the Behavioral Health Services. Hey, thank you, Behavioral Health. Yeah, these guys are listening to us and they want us to play. Ed Capote here with Don't Worry, Be Hopi. We are. Eh? Anyway, good morning and thank you for the request here. Okay, let me see if I can get Don't Worry, Be Hopi out there. Alrighty.

0: koe. Teko nopa, konnichiwa. Thank you very much. Gracias. Kunda woha. Umbi agindi. Basengiri. Go with blessings.
1: Oi, kokai, sengiri, kunda. Hey, it was going out to the KUYI staff and DJ coming to us from the Hopi Healthcare Optometry Office, the RLK Clinic. We want to thank you and good morning to you also. Have a great day. Thank you for the request. Don't worry, be Hopi or Riley. Hey, I try to be Hopi, but they call me Kahupi, so you don't mean it anyway. Okay, all right, here we go with more music, and we are now at 9 o'clock, so ID, and we'll go with more music.
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I'm Liv, a BYU intern supporting the Hopi Foundation this summer, and I'm so grateful to be sharing this time with you. Wherever you're listening from, at home, on the road, or at work, we invite you to pause with us for a few moments of reflection, positivity, and connection. Before we begin, let's take a moment to settle in and connect our minds and bodies. If you're able, take a slow breath in through your nose. Pause and gently release it through your mouth. Take another deep breath in through your nose. Pause and release it through your mouth. Allow your shoulders to soften and your face to relax. Let your eyes slowly close. Feel the wave of your breath rise and fall. This is your chance to listen, reflect, and receive something good. Today's theme is hope. In times of hardship, within families, communities, or personal life, it can be difficult to hold on to. There are moments when the weight of things make it seem as though nothing will change. But hope does not disappear. It can be sustained through connection, through support, and through the strength found in one another. We can all believe in a better future for ourselves and those we love. The song you're about to hear reflects that quiet, steady hope. What a Wonderful World by Louis Armstrong reminds us to notice what is still good, even in uncertain times. As you listen, notice what thoughts or feelings come up for you. There's no right or wrong. Just listen and allow the music to meet you where you are.

Welcome back. Our first story of good news comes from beyond our community. This spring, at the Grand Canyon's Desert View Watchtower, young Zuni artists are taking the lead in sharing and sustaining their culture. Through the Zuni Youth Enrichment Project's Emerging Artists Apprenticeship, a 10-week program focused on Pueblo weaving, participants learned foundational techniques while deepening their understanding of the cultural meaning behind their work. By the time they arrived at the Grand Canyon Cultural Demonstration Program this April, they were prepared not only as artists, but as representatives of their community. Over 2 days of public demonstrations, the apprentices created items such as sash belts and hair ties while engaging directly with visitors. They explained designs, discussed cultural significance, and managed sales, skills that required both confidence and responsibility. What began as nervousness quickly shifted into leadership as the students took control of conversations and shared their knowledge on their own terms. With the help of care mentors, students say the experience has developed their professionalism, communication, and self-confidence. The experience also connected the students with Native professionals across fields, expanding their sense of future possibilities. Programs like this show how cultural education builds resilience, empowering youth to carry tradition forward while creating new pathways grounded in identity, strength, and hope. Good things are happening every day, often quietly, and they deserve to be acknowledged. Our next song is a good reminder to hold on to hope by moving forward even when things get hard. Here's Move On Up by Curtis.

Closer to home, we want to highlight good news from our Hopi community. Earlier this month on April 7th, Arizona Gives Day took place. This is a statewide day of giving that encourages people to support nonprofits making a difference in their communities. Each year, the Hopi Foundation and its programs participate to help raise awareness and support for the work being done across Hopi. This year, the foundation successfully raised $10,000, and a sincere thank you goes out to all donors and supporters who contributed. Leading up to that day, the foundation also hosted its second annual Carnival Fundraiser. This event focused on supporting other nonprofits in the community and surrounding areas, giving people a chance to learn more about the organizations serving Hopi and the impact they continue to make. It also helped highlight the importance of giving back and supporting those efforts. The event saw a great turnout and strong community engagement. On April 22nd, Earth Day was recognized with several events happening across the community. In Kings Canyon, the Kings Canyon Elementary School Royalty led a park cleanup project that brought recognition and good feedback from the community. Over on First Mesa, groups including Tutsko Kautoi Nani First Mesa Consolidated Villages, along with the villages of Tewa, Sichomovi, and Walpi, organized a village cleanup effort that lasted 2 weeks, showing a strong level of dedication and care for the community. Additionally, the Hopi Department of Natural Resources hosted an Earth Day event at the Hopi Veterans Memorial Center, where organizations shared the importance of protecting and caring for the environment. The Hopi Substance Abuse Prevention Center also held its annual highway cleanup, joined by clients, volunteers, and students from the Hopi Junior Senior High School ROTC. A big thank you goes out to everyone who took part in these efforts for their hard work and dedication to keeping the earth clean. May this also encourage others to do their part in caring for the land and protecting the environment for future generations. Our final song for this segment will be Three Little Birds by Bob Marley and the Wailers. It's a simple reminder to let go of worry and move forward with a sense of hope, trusting that not everything needs to be carried at once.

We want to take a moment to recognize our Adopt-A-Watt members and donors whose support helps keep KUII on the air and connect it to our listeners. Today, we thank Barbara Polioma, Paige Wilder, Jonathan Boone, and Benicia Omani. Your support matters, and we are grateful for each of you. Thank you for joining me on Good News and Gratitude. Remember to keep that spirit of gratitude in your heart and celebrate every success, big or small. Today, we will close with a poem by Joy Harjo, 23rd Poet Laureate of the United States and member of the Muscogee Creek Nation. This poem is called For Calling the Spirit Back from Wandering the Earth in Its Human Feet. And it offers us a path back to hope through presence, action, and a return to what grounds us. As you listen, notice which words or phrases stay with you. Let them settle in and allow them to offer whatever sense

human feet by Joe Harjo. Put down that bag of potato chips, that white bread, that bottle of pop. Turn off that cell phone, computer, and remote control. Open the door, then close it behind you. Take a breath offered by friendly winds. They travel the earth, gathering essences of plants to clean. Give it back with gratitude. If you sing it, it will give your spirit lift to fly to the stars' ears and back. Acknowledge this earth who has cared for you since you were a dream, planting itself precisely within your parents' desire. Let your moccasin feet take you to the encampment of the guardians who have known you before time, who will be there after time. They sit before the fire that has been there without time. Let the earth stabilize your post-colonial insecure jitters. Be respectful of the small insects, birds, and animal people who accompany you. Ask their forgiveness for the harm we humans have brought down upon them. Don't worry. The heart knows the way, though there may be high-rises, interstates, checkpoints, armed soldiers, massacres, wars, and those who will despise you because they despise themselves. The journey might take you a few hours, a day, a year, a few years, 100, 1,000, or even more. Watch your mind. Without training, it might run away and leave your heart for the immense human feast set by the thieves of time. Do not hold regrets. When you find your way to the circle, to the fire kept burning by the keepers of your soul, you will be welcomed. You must clean yourself with cedar, sage, or other healing plant. Cut the ties you have to failure and shame. Let go of the pain you're holding in your mind, your shoulders, your heart, all the way to your feet. Let go the pain of your ancestors to make way for those who are heading in our direction. Ask for forgiveness. Call upon the help of those who love you. These helpers take many forms: animal, element, bird, angel, stone, saint, or ancestor. Call your spirit back. It may be caught in corners and creases of shame, judgment, and human abuse. You must call in a way that your spirit will want to return. Speak to it as you would to a beloved child. Bring your spirit back from its wandering. It may return in pieces, in tatters. Gather them together. They will be happy to be found after being lost for so long. Your spirit will need to sleep a while after it is bathed and given clean clothes. Now, you can have a party. Invite everyone you know who loves and supports you. Keep room for those who have no place else to go. Make a giveaway. And remember, keep the speeches short. Then you must do this. Help the next person find their way through the dark. That was For Calling the Spirit Back from Wandering the Earth in Its Human Feet, a poem by Joe Harjo. Thank you for spending some healing moments with us today to focus on gratitude and positivity. I'm Liv, signing off from KUII, Hopi Public Radio. Join us next time for more good news from our community to yours. Until then, Asqali, and take care.

0: Okay, it was great news and gratitude there this morning. It's 9:26 here, KUI radio station. Hope you're enjoying your Friday morning and keeping safe out there and, hey, being good and friendly to everybody out there. So, with this said, hey, it's a great morning on Hopi Reservation here in Northern Pine, Arizona. We are on KUII.net and also, we're the latest radio station with the biggest heart on KUII 88.1 FM and also 89.1 FM Mankapi. 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So join us with on KUII, and we shall continue. And 10 o'clock, I'll be switching you over to Native American Calling. So here with you this morning is one and only Randall Mao here, better known as Wes. So also my Hopi name is Sabatoya, and Tewa is a Pateke. So that's me, anyway. So, let's see, we'll do a little underwriting first, and we'll go on with some jams, okay? So, good morning.
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1: Right now, KUYI, Hope Radio. This is Bunny Rugs. Say, whoa, whoa, whoa, yay! Them are the reggae ambassador, Hope Radio. And all my Hope brethren and sisters, we love you. Tune in. Don't touch the dial. Champion Station. Bunny Rugs from Third World said that. KUYI, the best.
2: Alrighty, Bunny Rugs. I can't touch it down anyway, alrighty. We are going to some Zuni Buffalo. So, alrighty, see what this sound like. Alright, 9:29. Good morning.

Okay, says Sonny Buckle. Hey, I know those Sonny guys. Hey, guys from Chumopavi. All right, he sounded good there. Hey, those songs we danced to, Mr. Neil David, back in those days when we could still jump. Anyway, I don't know anybody remembers that. Okay, we are going at 9:37, and yeah, I hope you enjoy the music here. Yeah, we got more to go. 10 o'clock, I'll be switching over to KNAU-ANA. The rest of the staff here, all by my Nala here, are at Polaka Day School at their field day. So go check them out there. KUII staff is there, and hey, I'm the only one holding the board here anyway, like always. Anyway, here we go with Nick Up with Boo Thunder. All righty.

All right, sneak up there by Blue Thunder. All right, we are going into, let's see, the BS Singers. All right, we deadly song. How could you dance to a deadly song? Huh? Well, let's see. All righty.

Okay, BS Singers with Deadly Song. Alrighty, sounding good there. 9:47, about 15 more minutes or so to go before 10 o'clock, and we'll go over to Native American Calling. So we are going with Vince Bahi now, alrighty?

Alrighty, it was Viz Bahi on Hey Head Drum singing already. So 9:51 here, a great Friday morning, May 8, 2026 here on Tatawi. And here with you this morning since 6 was one and only. So hope you're enjoying the music. We are going to a KUY birthday show. And it was KUY's 23rd birthday. Here we go. We Stone Valley Boys.

All right, you started out with there with the Quahog song, anyway. That was recorded during that KUA birthday show. All right, 9:54. Hey, I just want to say that it's been a great morning, Friday morning, and anyway, I got your day going good this morning. Hey, I try my best to bring you the best songs and good songs, and hey, they're all good songs, but the ones I pick here, I hope to keep you happy and keep you going during the day there. So with that said, hey, I want to wish all of you a great Friday and a safe Friday and a safe weekend, and whatever you have plans to do, be careful out there, okay? Take care of yourselves, and the weather's getting hot nowadays, so make sure you have some kuih while you listen to kuih, alrighty? Anyway, with that said, I want to say kwa kwa for everyone tuning in this morning. I'm over panka hala yane ipai nimu papai. I'm sorry to hear my pai manana mitunda yao yung ni. Oyan singir mo ikunda hewe ho ito yung kwanjo hi kyung po yung we po yung oy may we na tsang po mene lang eh. Tai po ho di meo ni wale po di to la meo lo ke lang hi kyung wagin mo iso. With that said, wishing you all a great, great day, and make it a good one out there for yourself and for everybody else. Hey, be enjoyed with your families, and let's all be safe out there. Good day, signing off, is one and only. So good morning, have a good day, weekend.

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1: Welcome to Native America Calling. I'm Andy Murphy. Native graduates are getting ready to say goodbye to the teachers, classrooms, and campuses they've become familiar with over the years and take the next step to the next chapter of their lives. We'll talk today with graduates all along the academic spectrum, from high school to medical school, to acknowledge a milestone that has particular importance to Native Americans. That's coming up after the news.

0: This is National Native News. I'm Jill Freitas. On Wednesday, the Navajo Police Department responded to a crash involving a semi-truck carrying uranium ore from the Grand Canyon South Rim to a mill in Utah. KJZZ's Gabriel Pietrasio has more on the first reported incident since hauling began nearly 2 years ago.
1: The accident occurred a half mile east of Highway 160 and State Route 98 near Shonto in Navajo County. Officials say an SUV tried passing another vehicle, striking the uranium truck bound for Blanding, Utah. The tribe's EPA, along with the Pinyon Plain Mine, which is owned by Energy Fuels, were notified. Using a gamma radiation detector, they inspected the crash site, concluding no radioactive material leaked. The collision sent two people in the SUV to a local hospital with injuries, while the truck driver was unharmed. For National Native News, I'm Gabriel Pietrasio.
0: Juneau woman Tracy Day has been missing for more than 7 years, and while her disappearance has become a rallying cry for MMIP in Juneau, her daughter also wants people to know who she was before she went missing. KTOO's Yvonne Crumry has more.
2: Kaylin Schneider says her mom was always finding new adventures for the family to go on. The house she grew up in was spotless, and Tracy Day was taking night classes to be a nurse. Her struggles with mental health came later.
3: But I feel like when she went missing, everybody's like, oh, she's living in St. Vincent and like she's a mentally ill addict. And it was just not the way I wanted people to see her, because my mom was a wonderful parent and she wasn't always sick.
2: Schneider says when she was a young child, she was a victim of child sexual abuse by her friend's father. After Day found out what had happened, she blamed herself for trusting the family. Schneider believes it triggered Day's mental health issues.
3: It, like, changed her brain chemistry, you know, so that's the best way I could explain it.
2: Schneider thinks that changed the trajectory of her mother's life. Day struggled with mental illness and substance abuse. But Schneider wants people to know her mom the way she remembers her, as a dignified, glamorous woman.
3: She was kind of like a diva, you know, like, back in the day, she always had her hair done, lipstick done, you know, like, nails, everything. She was always dressed so beautifully.
2: She was also a devoted parent, and she was fun.
3: When she wasn't at work, we were never bored. We would go ride our bike, and we would get curly fries with cheese and milkshakes, and then we would go to the duck pond and feed the ducks, and, like, she was a good, like, playful parent.
2: And Schneider says that even through Day's later mental health crises, she always stuck around and checked in with her family.
3: She would not take off. She's the opposite. She's like the parent that like annoys you because they're showing up so much, you know.
2: Schneider's son was born after Day went missing. He's 5 years old now, and she's finding herself having to explain the absence.
3: My son, he's at that age where he's starting to question, like, what happened to Grandma? And, like, why is she not in your life? And, you know, it's so horrible. He always asks, like, are you going to disappear? And, oh, God, like, as a mom, that is just horrible, knowing that my son has that thought in his head because he knows it's a possibility.
2: So she says for him and for her newborn son, she will keep looking for the truth of what happened to her mom.
3: I really want to keep searching and talking about her case, not only for me, but also for my sons. I want them to know that people are still interested in care.
2: In Juneau, I'm Yvonne Crumry.
0: And I'm Jill Freitas.

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4: This is Native America Calling. I'm Andy Murphy, sitting in for Sean Spruce. As graduation season unfolds across the country, Native students are stepping into new chapters of their lives with a passion to uplift their communities. As we frequently do on this time of year, we take time to acknowledge this watershed moment in young people's academic careers. We are going to talk with four graduates from high school to medical school to get a glimpse of what's on the minds of people taking on a new challenge in their lives. You can join the conversation, too, by calling 1-800-996-2848. What role does education play in your life right now? What are your hopes for yourself or the student or students in your life? That's also 1-800-99-NATIVE. Joining us now from Minneapolis, Minnesota is Dr. Kaylin Dakota McCall. She just graduated with a Doctor of Medicine degree from the University of Minnesota. She's from the Lac La Ronge Indian Band. 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
5: Hi, thanks so much for having me.
4: Of course, thank you, and congratulations. This moment of getting your degree has taken 13 years of post-secondary education. Your start to medical school was a little unconventional. Can you tell us, can you take us to that moment when you knew you wanted to pursue this career?
5: Sure, yeah. So, you know, growing up, my dad was one of the first Native MD-trained surgeons in Saskatchewan. And so, you know, having him and having like some traditional healers in my family, like I always knew medicine was like around us. I grew up around it. But I was quite a naughty teenager. And so I actually, you know, didn't want anything to do with it. I was a DJ for many years. And my sister, Amy, ended up getting sick and needing some surgery. And because I wasn't really like doing anything at the time, I stepped in to be her caregiver. And so I moved back home to Canada. I stayed with her for a year while she went through all these surgeries. And after spending that much time in the hospital in like an advocacy role, like I kind of started hearing that calling, you know, back to medicine. I kind of can't really explain it. It's like a very, it's like a knowing in your bones, especially with something like medicine, which has been in the family. And so when I realized that, I was like, oh, I have a really long path ahead of me because I can't just get into university. I don't have the scores. I barely graduated high school. So I started doing with like high school level math at the community college, did that for 2 years, transferred into a university. It took me 5 years to get 2 degrees there. And then I worked for 2 years doing like public health, and I was like a wine room attendant. And then I got in, and this journey just in med school has been 4 years, and I just finished last Friday.
4: All right. So wanting to be a healthcare professional is one thing, and then you mentioned all of this rigorous education and training. That's a whole other thing. How prepared were you to go through each of those steps to now being called Dr. McCall?
5: Yeah, that's a good question. I think, you know, one of the things that I'm glad about is that I'm glad I was a little older when I entered medical school. I started medical school when I was 28, and a lot of my classmates were in their early 20s. And I just felt like I needed the time to, like, figure out who I was and what I cared about and what mattered to me and what my morals and my values were because those absolutely get tested through this process. This is a grueling process. It's very rigorous. And so having the time to like build that resilience and then practice it while I was here, I think was one of the greatest gifts I could have given myself, was just taking my own time to get here.
4: Right. And you chose to specialize in dermatology. And you said there are only a handful of native dermatologists in the country. How did your interest in dermatology start?
5: Yeah. So for me, you know, when you're going through medical school and you're going through all your clerkships, which is like emergency medicine, internal medicine, you know, family practice, OBGYN, I was watching all my classmates have this like light bulb moment, and they would go, you know, do their rotation and say like, oh, this is it for me. This is where I belong. And like, I just never had that. I never had that click. And really what it was finding mentors who really opened up the door for me and said, you know, this is an extremely competitive field. If you want to get in, there are certain things you got to do and you got to start right now. And so having guides and having, you know, people believe in me, I think really pushed me over the edge to feel like I could try. And unfortunately, I didn't get in. And so that being said, I think that, you know, dermatology for me was a vehicle to bring procedures to the people. And I was looking into a space that we weren't in, and I just wanted to bring that to our people. That being said, one of my classmates just got into dermatology. Her name is Katie Wilson, and she's going to be an amazing native dermatologist and a fierce advocate for our people. So I'm so glad that there are more Indigenous people getting into dermatology, because we deserve to be there.
4: All right, and that's another name I guess we should remember here at Native America Calling. We're always looking for Native doctors who specialize in specific fields. So I'll write you guys' names down in my notebook here. But speaking of mentors, one of your mentors was or is Dr. Mary Owen, who's been a frequent guest on our show. She's Tlingit and the Associate Dean of Native America and Health at the University of Minnesota. Is there any advice or guidance she offered to you that really stood out and maybe really motivated you?
5: Yeah, 100%. So what's so interesting is, you know, I'm Cree, and one, you know, something that we used to do as a people was have tattoos, like facial tattoos, and do chin markings. And, you know, with things that have happened, colonization, sort of, you know, things that push these practices underground, I felt really called to get my chin markings. And my mom sort of had the same notion, because I found my place in my community, and it was to be a healer. And so after I got in, I actually reached out to Dr. Owen, and I was like, hey, you know, I'm thinking about getting my traditional chin markings, and I know you already let me in, but like, what are your thoughts? Like, I don't know anybody else in medicine that has these right now. And I was a bit nervous about how that might come across. And so she actually reached out to numerous faculty at the med school to say, you know, what advice do you have for this student that's coming in? And every single one of them, including Dr. Owen, was like, do it, step into your power, you know? You know, they had concerns, the same concerns I did with residency, saying, you know, people might, you know, this is different. They might not understand. But at the end of the day, you know, I don't think I would want to be at a program that might not understand me that way or look at me differently because I have traditional chin markings. And so being able to, like, come into med school with my traditional chin markings was such a point of, I mean, it was so humbling, and it was also such a point of pride for me to be able to have that support and have that mentorship to say, this is who you are, and this is how you deserve to be in this space.
4: Mm-hmm. So one of the barriers for many people going to medical school is the enormous financial cost. And currently the Trump administration is restructuring student loan debt management. What concerns do you have about the future and paying this debt off?
5: Yeah, that's certainly a question that looms over my head and keeps me up at night sometimes. So I am in a unique position, right? I'm First Nations and I'm not from a U.S. federally recognized tribe. And so I actually don't have access to any like federal funds set aside or any scholarships for Indigenous students in the United States. And so I, you know, am paying the full cost. I have about $300,000 of debt. And that's just the principal. And so it has like an 8 or 9% interest and it's growing by the day. I could not have gone through this journey and gone through med school without the Grad Plus loan. That's an additional loan, that gives me a cushion for emergencies. If my animals get sick, if my car breaks down, you know, those sorts of things. And my understanding is that the Grad Plus loan is now gone away from this administration. In addition to that, this administration has also capped the amount of loans that people can take to go through post-secondary education. And it's not the full cost. So like $200,000 or $250,000 is not the full cost of this experience. And I really worry not just about my own ability to pay this back over the years, but I worry about people like me and underrepresented students that need that cushion or need the ability to pay. And one, aren't going to be able to, and two, are then going to be forced to go to private companies that are more predatory with higher interest rates. So at the end of the day, like, this is very prohibitive to getting underrepresented people into these spaces.
4: Got it. We have you know, about 30 seconds before we go to the break here, but you're going off to residency in Brooklyn, New York. Tell us how you feel about doing that soon.
5: I'm so excited. I feel like, you know, even through the SOAP process, even though I didn't get into dermatology, this is exactly where I was supposed to end up. And I can't wait to be so humbled by that city and take away all the things that it's going to teach me. I can't wait.
4: All right. Well, we are talking with Native grads today. You can join our conversation by calling 1-800-996-2848. That's 1-800-99-NATIVE. Tell us about the Native grad in your family. Tell us about your educational accomplishments this semester here. We'll be back after this break.

0: 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We'll talk about the potential health changes elders need to prepare for and ways to address concerns as they develop. That's on the next Native America Calling.
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0: 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I'm Andy Murphy, and we're speaking with some 2026 graduates from high school to post-secondary education. We're getting to know more about them, like the hurdles they face to get their degrees and their future. 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That's NativeAmericaCalling.com. Joining us now from Juneau, Alaska is Jarek Hope Lang. He just graduated with an associate's degree in museum studies from the Institute of American Indian Arts. He is also the director of Point House Revitalization and a 2026 Henry Luce Knowledge Fellow. He is Tlingit and Tsimshian. Welcome back to Native America Calling, Jarek.
1: Good morning. Thanks for having me.
0: Thank you for joining us again. So you've, of course, been on our show before talking about the effort to revitalize a Tlingit clan house in Sitka. And since then, you've led an effort to raise funds to revive it and then getting it to be named one of the most endangered places by the National Trust for Historic Preservation. How does all of that work play into your decision to take on this academic pursuit?
1: It's kind of a good question. I always use the metaphor, man plans, God laughs. I like the first caller, had never really considered going to post-secondary school. As I got kind of into this body of work, realized that I just wanted some credentials. And it started really with, I had a museum studies certificate program. And I thought, well, in my spare time, which there seems to be less and less of as I get older, maybe I would attempt to get the certificate. And so I got the certificate in museum studies and just felt like, now what? I didn't really feel any different. And so I was pretty fortunate that I had taken all of this online because I live in Juneau and I is in Santa Fe. So I had spoken to my advisor, Maddie Reynolds, and we were talking about something unrelated, which was repatriation related. And she really encouraged me to just keep going. And I know it's funny, like everyone in your life can play certain roles, but this basically essentially a stranger who I've never met in person prodding me a little bit made me feel like, well, I do need this and this is important to me. So, It took a lot of effort because that degree program isn't really offered online full time, but I really had the benefit of working with the University of Alaska Southeast here in Juneau, their Juneau campus, and kind of piecemealing together what I could take online from IAI and the University of Alaska Southeast to meet their degree program requirements. And I was fortunate. I feel kind of like a hybrid student in that way, but I hope, this year the president of I came here and met with the university, and it seems like this is on their radar. So I feel like I'm the precursor to this, and I'm excited because the degree program and options that I wanted weren't available to me here. So, that was kind of my journey to here. And even though I feel like it's later in life, I feel like it's aligned with what I'm doing in the body of work I'm interested in now.
0: Awesome. All right. And what goes into studying this field, museum studies? What are some of the, core classes or topics here?
1: Through an Indian school, I think a lot of the focus is focus on Native American culture and practices. And I think there's a lot of specialized fields in museums, which I wouldn't even see until I'm finished with undergrad. And depending on which direction I go, I really think the primary focus for me, the body of work I'm doing with our nonprofit Cat Leanne Collective around the Sitka Indian Village and restoration, historic preservation was kind of the first thing that kind of pushed me out there and was like, okay, well, I need to look at historic preservation models and see how we can use those to preserve the village. And then in that was the land back movement, which inevitably kind of led me into repatriation. So I think those three things that I was already practicing in my life aligned with the scholastic kind of vision of what I wanted to do. And so I felt like this program was broad enough that you can get a good sense of what it is you want to do. And I think ultimately we'll probably focus in the future on a PhD and focus it towards clan houses and revitalization of culture through place and space. So I think I'm just kind of navigating those fields as an undergrad now.
0: All right. And you also nominated two Tlingit elders, both in their 90s, for honorary doctorate degrees. Can you tell us about these elders and why you selected them for these honorary degrees or doctorates?
1: Well, absolutely. When I first of all, I want to thank the University of Alaska because, A, they let me walk here, even though my school was II. They were gracious enough to let me walk here with their students. And when I approached the concept of doing this, I actually didn't alert the elders, which is not in my norm. My norm is to keep people apprised as to what I'm doing. But in this circumstance, I wanted it to be a surprise. And my clan leader, Ray Wilson, Anyanak, who is the clan leader for the Kiksati people, is somebody I see and work with on a day-to-day basis. And when I thought about education, I wanted to stitch together a story of how I would explain to you why I wanted to do this. And I don't want to tell one of our origin stories on the air because I don't want to get it wrong and I don't want to offend anybody. But there's a beautiful part of this story where it's a Kiksati story where this young man in the form of an animal needs to return to a place he is unfamiliar with. And the metaphor or the translation in our language is he needs to return to this river that untangles a person's mind. And Ray Wilson, my clan leader, has been that for me. He's my connection to the past. And when I see him and I know that he knew my great-grandparents and my grandparents, it is a reflection to me, too, because when I look in his eyes and when he sees me, it's a reference to who I am. He connects me to my past. And I thought, well, this is somebody important, and their knowledge is the most important to me. Indigenous knowledge has always been paramount to colonial educations or degrees. And so I set forth in putting it down in writing, which I'm not very good at. I will say I'm not a good writer. I'm more influential verbally. But I invited people in the community to write their letters, too. And I said, I don't want to influence you. I want you to write down why this person deserves it. And before you knew it, I had a packet together, and it seemed right. And then Herman Davis, we had done some work. Our nonprofit had done some work on doing some restoration work with their clan house in Sitka, which is kind of the model for what we're doing because their clan house is an active, living, healthy clan house, and that's what we're aiming towards. And so I said, well, here's this other wonderful leader that's kind of shown me the other side of this. And I said, I invited other people to then write nominations for him. And Dr. Hune Lance Twitchell, who is a language instructor at the University of Alaska Southeast and also a former Henry Luce Fellow, stitched them together in a way that said that these two men who are friends, who are similar in age and similar in status, should come together as a package deal. And so I put that to the board, and fortunately, Chancellor Aparna Palmer here at the University of Alaska saw the merit in it because I was late getting the application in. And instead of saying no, they said, let's see what we get other people to then write nominations for him. And Dr. Hune Lance Twitchell, who is a language instructor at the University of Alaska Southeast and also a former Henry Luce Fellow, stitched them together in a way that said that these two men who are friends, who are similar in age and similar in status,

0: And instead of saying no, they said, let's see what we can do. And so it was a pretty powerful moment, because I think so much of our work as Tlingit people isn't always about us. It's about our grandchildren, our children's children. And so I felt like I couldn't accept the award of this degree without acknowledging that their guidance is what gets me to where I need to be as a Tlingit man and makes me proud to be who I am.
1: Got it. And you mentioned former Henry Luce Indigenous Knowledge Fellow, but this year you're also a fellow with alongside U.S. Poet Laureate and Muscogee citizen Joy Harjo and Navajo voting rights advocate Janie Parrish and a whole bunch of others. What do you want to gain from this fellowship?
0: What an honor to be recognized in the same room as them first. The velocity of that, when you even say it, you're like, I still feel like maybe a poser or that I'm unqualified. What do I want to gain? I want to understand how communities around Turtle Island are doing work that relates to what we're doing. So much of what I see is centered around Tlingit identity, and it's so evident around me that I become so hyper-focused on being a Tlingit person that I don't know what's going on in Navajo country. I don't know what's going on the East Coast. And as we seek to challenge historic preservation models to meet Indigenous people's values, which is what I've always wanted, that the nomination with the National Trust was exactly that. I said, why don't they mirror the people that they represent? And so without knowing what those values are, or how people want to preserve, we can't expand, and I can't gain knowledge from those people without understanding how they're doing their body of work too. And I also can't be support until I understand what the needs are in other areas. So I'm hoping to be a student, much like I am now. I'm hoping to listen, observe, and then share in our successes. It seems like last year we did a big benefit concert with Portugal the Man, Samantha Crane, Yatsine, or Nicholas Glannon. And that's kind of when the optics really opened up for us. I felt like I'd been shouting in a hyperbole for a long time, and now I'm just starting to hear the sounds kind of reverberate back from the mountains to me. And so I'm hoping that that happens in the lower 48, because I only tend to see what's happening in my region. So I hope it broadens my perspectives and helps me gain insight as to how I can be a better citizen here in my country of Alaska.
1: All right. And what is next for you? What's immediately next for you? You have these two academic pursuits here, your degree and then your fellowship. What's next?
0: Well, we just got done having our annual fundraiser with Pink Martini, which was a big deal right around finals time. I'm currently on my way to the airport. I'm jumping on a plane to go to Deshu or Haines and do some, I don't like the word subsistence, so I'm going to say traditional harvesting of Uligan. We have a celebration happening in June. I work for Gold Belt Heritage Foundation, which is a nonprofit here that's kind of perpetuating Indigenous culture and language as well. So we have our feet on the ground. I'm a youth and education coordinator here. So, just working towards getting through celebration and then trying to enjoy summer, I think. We had a really, really tough winter here in Alaska. And so we're going to take advantage of all those things. And that's why I'm headed to the airport now to get on a plane and go take advantage of Mother Nature.
1: All right. Well, we'll let you go do that. But thank you so much for joining us. I want to bring in another guest here. Joining us from Stillwater, Oklahoma, is Lauren Lulu Goodfox. She is a 2026 graduate of Stillwater High School. She's Osage and Pawnee. Welcome to Native America Calling, Lulu.
2: Hi. Thank you for having me.
1: Of course. And you've been busy for, the last couple of years here. You've been able to balance a bunch of things, acting,

0: tennis, Native American Student Association, Student Council, all along with your studies. And even now, you're at a friend's tennis match. What kind of drive does it take for you to stay so busy and take on all of those tasks?
1: I mean, it takes a lot of organization, but they're all things I'm super passionate about, so I feel like I needed to make it work. I love getting to do everything that I have the opportunities to do. So it's been a busy year, but it's really fulfilling in the end. So.
0: All right. And you're graduating, of course, from Stillwater High School to go to the Tisch School of Arts at New York University to study drama. How did you select New York as the school you want to go to next? And what was that process like for applying to that school?
1: I fell in love with New York when I went the summer after seventh grade. And then I knew I wanted to end up there somehow. And then I went another time and I realized NYU was in the middle of Manhattan, and that's where I fell in love with NYU. And then I found out they had a really awesome, amazing drama school. So I kind of had my heart and mindset on that since the very beginning. And the process was very rigorous, I would say, because when you're applying to drama schools, especially for acting, you want to make sure you're applying to over 10 schools because you never really know, like, you never know what your options are, because you have to make it into the school first before they even look into your art portfolio application. So I would record self-tapes from home and I would send them out. And then I had a few live auditions scheduled, and my audition for NYU was actually live. It included me performing my monologues in front of a professor, and then he would interview me after, and then that's all I did for that. I didn't get a call back for anything. I just found out I applied early decision. So I found out February 12th. And yeah, after I found out I got in, I dropped all my other pending applications to other places and decided that's where I wanted to go.
0: Awesome. And what is it about acting? Do you remember the moment you fell in love with the craft?
1: Well, I took theater camps when I was in from second to sixth grade. And the moment I fell in love with the character was when I got to play Pepper and Annie, which was my third grade summer. And I just thought it was the most fun thing in the entire world. I wanted to do this forever and just have fun on stage. But the moment I really wanted to pursue it, I always planned on going to college, but I was always kind of nervous of not being taken seriously had I gone to school for drama. So I was always maybe I'll go to school for public relations. And I still plan to double major, but I realized I feel like my dreams are stronger than my fear. So I wanted to chase this one. And when I saw what all Lily Gladstone was doing for our community when Killers of the Flower Moon had came out, that's when I really felt passionate about wanting to make that same change she did and impact a whole generation of Native Americans who also want to do this but felt like they weren't enough.
0: Got it.
1: So.
0: Well, Lulu, sorry about that. We're going to go to a break. We'll be right back.
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0: 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I'm Andy Murphy, and we're talking with Native graduates from different parts of the country about balancing education with everything else in their lives. You can tell us about your graduate in your life by commenting on our social media pages and website. 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I want to go back to our guest, Lulu Goodfox. She's a 2026 Stillwater High School graduate in Oklahoma. Lulu, just before the break, you mentioned Lily Gladstone and how she had influenced you and your passion to become an actor and to go into drama school in New York. You were chosen also as an ambassador of the Osage Nation during the Killers of the Flower Moon release. How was it for you being at those premieres, and what did you get out of that experience?
1: It was such a surreal experience because not only was I getting to represent my nation in ways that haven't been done before, but it was just getting like insight on what I wanted to do for the future, like getting to see how the red carpets worked, how the publication and news press worked. It was a really cool process, and I learned so much from it about the industry.
0: All right. And one of your mentors, Rusty Adkins, he walked on this year. He was a Stillwater Public Schools teacher and coach. Can you tell us about Adkins and his influence there at the school?
1: I knew Adkins since I was a little kid. Our whole family had always been close with him. He was my dad's best friend, and he was my sister's cross country and track coach. And then I got to have him as my Indian Ed coordinator. So he was there for all the Native American students in Stillwater, and he wanted everyone to be able to, if they weren't super in touch with their culture and their ways, he wanted everyone to be able to experience it. So he would host gore dances and have dinners for all the students in the area and people who just wanted to experience what we do as Native Americans too, that everyone could join us. He was such a down to earth person, and he made everyone feel comfortable wherever you were with him. And he recognized me at a school board meeting early on during my years as the Osage Nation princess, which was such a special thing for me, that he saw me as someone that was such a good representation of my nation and of Stillwater Public Schools. And he was such a selfless person, and I learned so much and carry with him so much from him.
0: All right. So you're very connected with your culture. And I know both of your mom and dad are traditional cooks in the community. Tell me about how culture and community is also an inspiration for you going into drama school.
1: I've learned so much from my community. The Osage Nation and Pawnee people have always been the backbone for me. They've been the most supportive people. I took my first theater productions in Pawnee, in the Pawnee town. And so they were the first community I ever had away from like Stillwater, and they're just who I think of when I think of community. And I'm so excited to represent them in New York pursuing drama, and when I just don't want to let them down, and I love them all so much.
0: All right. And what are your plans before you go to New York?
1: My plans before I head on to New York, well, I just finished my high school's production of Shrek, and I just found out we were nominated for a Discovery Award, which is super exciting, which is like a big theater award for high school students. And so that's what I just finished up, and then I'm heading off to Oklahoma Summer Arts Institution for 2 weeks in June, where I get to work with a professor from Sarah Lawrence for the drama department. And then I do a production, a showcase at the end of that, those 2 weeks. And then I'm preparing to head off to New York and start a new life there.
0: All right. And just before we move on to our other graduate here, I want to ask you, you were on an episode of Rutherford Falls. What was it like to be on a Native-led sitcom, and what kind of roles do you want to pursue in the future?
1: It was crazy. It was the first time I had ever been on such a big set to begin with, and just looking around and seeing people like me was so surreal. Everyone, majority of people on the set were Native Americans, and it was super cool to realize that they've all made it in the industry and that they were hiring Natives to work and do what they dreamed of doing. So that was such a cool experience, being able to be that far in the industry and realizing that, you know, we can do that too. And I hope to make the same exact impact that experience made on me. I want to show others that Native Americans have a spot in the industry and hopefully give back. I hope to, you know, make acting classes and just make spaces for other Native Americans to do what they love.
0: All right. Thank you so much for joining us, and good luck in New York. I want to bring in our guest here from Farmington, New Mexico. We have Brandon Nabahi Upshaw. He is a 2026 Navajo Preparatory School graduate, and he is Diné. Welcome to Native America Calling, Brandon.
2: Hi. Hello.
0: Hi, so you're going to study film at the University of San Diego. What is going through your mind as you prepare to go from your community on the Navajo Nation to Southern California?
2: Honestly, it's just a surreal and just a really emotional feeling towards me, since I come from Miami Valley, Utah, which is a really rural community, and it's almost isolated in a way, and it's like being able to go to San Diego, which is the exact opposite from being a rural place. And it's just such a interesting concept to think of it, since my sister also is currently studying at the University of San Diego. So I do have like prior knowledge of the area, but I can't wait to just like be able to be myself and to explore new things, to like explore San Diego as a whole and to meet new friends and just to see this new environment and how I can fit in and how I can leave my own little footprint there.
0: Awesome. And why do you want to study film?
2: It's actually been a childhood, I guess, idea for me ever since I grew up in Miami Valley. My parents were always busy with work, and my sister was always at either elementary or at preschool at the time. So I was usually home alone in the middle of nowhere. So movies were like a sense of my escape world, as you can say, since I grew up with VHS and DVDs and just being able to sit at home, put in a CD into the DVD player. And it just mesmerized me how people were able to like cooperate and to be able to like share their own ideas, thoughts, even their own culture into an art form, since I always had the like teaching myself that art is a universal language, and I want to explore it and I want to be able to share my Navajo traditions through the art of film.
0: Got it. And Navajo prep in Farmington, what do you think the school has done for you in terms of guiding you toward your next steps?
2: Navajo prep has been a huge accomplishment for me, since it is an international baccalaureate school, which does offer rigorous courses, which did help me in pushing myself academically, since that was originally the idea. And also because my sister also was an alumni of Navajo prep, and she did tell me about her experiences here and how it definitely developed her to that college environment. And I definitely want to thank Navajo prep for being able to set me up to standards of like a college or a university level like basis for education. And I really want to thank Nella Prep also for the personal skills I gained through either like international mindedness or just critical thinking and being able to help with my peers. And I think that's really going to help me get a long way through, especially in the art of film, since that is a very collaborative system of courts.
0: Okay. All right, and you're also an IB diploma candidate, IB International Baccalaureate, which is a globally recognized diploma. What goes into becoming a candidate, and what does it all entail?
2: This two-year course for the IB has definitely been a roller coaster of emotions since my junior and in the first semester of my senior year. It was just constant studying, and my whole weekend was just basically being able to review for either calculus or for chemistry. And it was like a lot of things that were like circled in my mind, and I had to balance it as well as with myself, my personal self, my emotional self, and my mental self. And being able to like communicate with my family and also my sister who did take the IB program. And I just had to work with the idea that I am in this situation where I'm given the opportunity to learn a lot more than other people in the world. And I'm just really thankful for that opportunity, since it's going to be able to help me in my future. And this IB program is definitely going to be able to be the foundation of how I am going to interpret the rest of my life as well, especially with the art of film. Funnily enough, IB does offer film as one of the courses, which I currently did take for my junior and senior year. So it's definitely going to help me with prior knowledge into becoming a member of like a film environment, either in California or in a different location, maybe around the world. Mm-hmm. Who knows? But hopefully these skills that I've gained from Naval Prep do help me eventually for my future opportunities within anywhere in the world.
0: Okay. All right. And you publicly thanked your friend Bobby Charlie for encouraging you through school. Can you tell us about Bobby and some of the people who helped you along the way in your studies?
2: So when I was a freshman at Navo Prep, Bobby was my first residential advisor, or my RA, for Navo Prep, since I do stay in the dormitories for all of my years at Navo Prep, since it was about like a three-hour drive away from home. So Bobby definitely set the cornerstone for how the system of prep worked, where I could fit in, and how I could develop myself as a person and like a student leader. I really, really thank him for giving me the opportunity to be able to share my own story and to basically be a talkative person, since I was more introverted as a freshman. And he definitely was a person that I could open up like any conversation with. And he definitely developed my extroverted self. And now I really thank him for basically setting me up for success at Nava Preparatory School. And as well as my friends, staying at the dormitory, I did develop a lot of homesickness as a first year. But until I got close with my roommates and their friends and my own classmates, a whole, I guess, flow state would have occurred with I gained insight, being able to be like, okay, I can talk with them when I'm emotionally distressed from work or from family matters. And it really set up a foundation where I could be this more open and insightful person. And also the staff at Nava Prep, I really want to thank, just because like I got to a basis where we're always communicating. I'll always use their resources in order to help me, either in academics or in personal matters. And I'm just really thankful for the opportunities that I've gained here at Nava Prep and just the many resources that it offered up as well.
0: All right. And I understand you're finishing up finals today. What are your plans for you know, after finals and then before you set off to California?
2: Since I don't leave for California until about late August, this whole summer is basically just surrounded by spending as much time as I can with my family, especially right after graduation, since that's when literally everybody I know will be at graduation for either my reception or for other people's receptions. And it's just, it's a surreal moment where I'm anticipating so much, because in a week's time, I'll be able to be surrounded by all the people who I care and who I cherish and who have helped me within my journey. But also just the summer is just my one opportunity to also develop myself and make sure I'm ready for this environment, especially since I'm going to be working for my dad, who does work in hospitality. So I will be working with a bunch of other people. I'll be able to communicate. I won't try and be introverted. Also just to gain money as well, just for financial reasons. However, I very am thankful for the scholarship that San Diego did offer, so I don't have to worry too much, but also I don't want to be too, I guess, lenient with the amount of money I want to get over the summer, but also I'm just really developing myself for this future fall semester.
0: Yeah, you want to also have some walking around money. thank you so much for joining our show, Brandon. That is the end of the hour. And I'd like to say thank you to all of the other guests we had on the show today. We heard from Dr. Kaylin Dakota McCall, Jerick Hope Lang, Lauren Lulu Goodfox, and of course, Brandon Nabahi Upshaw. Join us again next week for another lineup of news and conversations about Indigenous issues and topics. Have a safe weekend. I'm Andy Murphy.

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Curtis Clear Sky and the Constellations are known for their interactive, high energy, and celebratory live shows. That's a full band with horns, a funky rhythm section, DJs and scratching soul harmonies, and of course, the funky stylings of Curtis Clear Sky himself. That's their soul-powered single, the latest from the collective today on the mainstream. I'm Brett Mabee, and y'all is Scano. I'm thankful you're well, and if you're tuning in for the first time today, I'm excited for you. You know, I always am a little bit envious when people get to experience something that I really like for the first time, and well, I'm optimistic that that's going to be the case here today as well. So as we get going with the music, we'll be listening to indigenous artists like Adrian Sutherland, the talented Cree writer and singer-songwriter. In fact, I think I've mentioned before, he's got a book out. I'll try and share a few more details before we part ways. Also, another new addition from Inuit and Mohawk singer-songwriter Beatrice Deer's latest album. More details in the second half. More immediately is Kaylee Jade, one from Sotomayor in this first block, but not before kicking off things with our first new addition. This one was released on Righteous Babe Records, of course, the label owned by the legendary Ani DeFranco herself. The track Permission by Gracie and Rachel was released April 10th and for your consideration and approval. From If We Could, Would We? It's Permission here on the mainstream.

Hello, this is Adrian Sutherland. What jig, you know, Monsieur Capistoic. And you're listening to Native Voice One, the Native American Radio Network.

Yasmin Williams and Magrum with the instrumental Nectar, found on the Acadia album, a long-time addition in the rotation. We also heard Sotomayor's Who's There, and it was Gracie and Rachel's Permission from the If We Could, Would We release that we officially got into the library. I'm Brett Mabee, and if you're just now getting here, welcome to one of the most fun shows around, where we're taking on the challenge of reimagining a mainstream music space that puts indigenous representation front and center in all the fun. With that being said, I still have the latest from Mohawk singer Beatrice Deer. Before the hour's through, Cree Métis singer Jaylee Wolf, one half of Once a Tree, she's been embarking on more of her solo work in recent years. However, it should be worth pointing out that Once a Tree is out with a new project as well. As we fastly approach the end of the first half, a quick and friendly reminder that you're always welcome to reach out to me toll-free at 1-888-362-9970. You can get song requests on there, or in addition, you're welcome to leave a message for the mainstream, or if you're an indigenous artist looking for a feature on Gyno, press option 2. As we get back into this block, one from Wilco, but not before the New Orleans-based singer Brittany Guerin, who records simply as Britty. She's a member of Dan Arbach's Easy Eye Sound record label, and from her debut album, Hello, I'm Britty, It's So Tired, today on the mainstream.

It's good to have you here. If you're just now joining the listening, well, there's a lot more music coming your way, including the latest from These Sacred Souls, which we got into the library not that long ago. I'll get right into that. But also, we'll be hearing from Kaliko singer-songwriter Dago Wolf, one from TV on the Radio frontman Tunde Adebempe, and a whole lot more. And I'd be remiss if I didn't get a shout-out to Manu and all the great listeners on KCXU 92.7 FM in the third largest city of California and the 10th largest in the U.S. Of course, I'm talking about San Jose. He's been going strong for over 7 years, and I love all the exciting things that the station has going on, just like yours as well. So keep in touch with me. And this is something that I also, I don't know why I didn't consider before now, and speaking to the radio station community yourself, you know, that's a great way to submit music for the mainstream as well. It fosters your local community while helping to give it that national or even international platform. So reach out to me if there's talent in your area you think I got to know about. Send them my way, just like my good friend Hal. So I'll have more details about that at some other time, but the explosive growth of all the fun that we're having here is truly exciting, and I owe it all to you. So thank you so much, friends near and far on the AM, FM, and digitally. Before the hour is officially up, one from Jaylee Wolf and Adrian Sutherland, and again, Misha and the Spanx, and Walk Off the Earth with their take on an iconic 80s classic. Right now, this is a band who was signed to Daptone Records at just their second live performance. In fact, Daptone Records co-founder Gabriel Roth, or Bosco Mann, was in the audience that night, and he signed them on the spot. And what's even more exciting is that their breakout single, Can I Call You Rose, was written in only 30 minutes and was only a home studio demo. That went viral and now has over 87 million streams on a platform that shall not be named. But that's beside the point. Turn it off with Any Old Fool, the latest from the

Jaylee Wolf's Next Life here on your new favorite show, The Mainstream. We also heard Adrian Sutherland, Walk Off the Earth, and their take on A-ha's Take on Me from the Killing Me Softly EP, a collection of covers that was put out this spring. We also heard the latest from These Sacred Souls from the Daptone Records group. That was Any Old Fool that kicked off our second half. As always, thank you for spending some of your time with me. I look forward to the next opportunity we have to do just this. So check your listings for the next time you can dial in on your favorite AM/FM station. Or, if you're a digital listener, I love you all the same. And just make sure you check out the archive 24/7 or on sites like nv1.org or, of course, the Full Moon Radio. A lot of fun to be had in 2026 with that fun project. So, again, keep checking in periodically for more information. In the remainder of our time is one from Calico artist Dagelwolf. The first song of this final set is our second new addition, and it also happens to be the second song from Beatrice Deer's Inuit Legend that came out April 3rd. Now, she's a busy lady, and what's exciting about these songs is that she's telling some pretty traditional Inuit stories with, of course, modern contemporary sounds, and I love the meeting of worlds. This song, The Bear, is based on a true story, a real legend about an elderly woman who killed a polar bear using only her walking stick and her mittens placed at the end of it. Let me get out of the way and let Beatrice Deer tell you all about it. Asaranonda Jates Nanga Niganota Ne Nyogwite Gayaso Nanga Lamisade. You ought to sing along with this song. It's The Bear on The Mainstream.

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0: Please note that this is a previously recorded segment. All contests and giveaways mentioned during this broadcast are no longer available. Additionally, some information provided in this segment may have already occurred or changed since the original recording. We appreciate your understanding and hope you enjoy the replay content.

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This program is a collaboration between KUII staff and community programs created to uplift our spirits, share good news, and remind us of the strength that lives within our community. I'm Liv, a BYU intern supporting the Hopi Foundation this summer, and I'm so grateful to be sharing this time with you. Wherever you're listening from, at home, on the road, or at work, we invite you to pause with us for a few moments of reflection, positivity, and connection. Before we begin, let's take a moment to settle in and connect our minds and bodies. If you're able, take a slow breath in through your nose. Pause and gently release it through your mouth. Take another deep breath in through your nose. Pause and release it through your mouth. Allow your shoulders to soften and your face to relax. Let your eyes slowly close.

This is your chance to listen, reflect, and receive something good. Today's theme is hope. In times of hardship, within families, communities, or personal life, it can be difficult to hold on to. There are moments when the weight of things make it seem as though nothing will change. But hope does not disappear. It can be sustained through connection, through support, and through the strength found in one another. We can all believe in a better future for ourselves and those we love. The song you're about to hear reflects that quiet, steady hope. What a Wonderful World by Louis Armstrong reminds us to notice what is still good, even in uncertain times. As you listen, notice what thoughts or feelings come up for you. There is no right or wrong. Just listen and allow the music to meet you.

Welcome back. Our first story of good news comes from beyond our community. This spring, at the Grand Canyon's Desert View Watchtower, young Zuni artists are taking the lead in sharing and sustaining their culture. Through the Zuni Youth Enrichment Project's Emerging Artist Apprenticeship, a 10-week program focused on Pueblo weaving, participants learned foundational techniques while deepening their understanding of the cultural meaning behind their work. By the time they arrived at the Grand Canyon Cultural Demonstration Program this April, they were prepared not only as artists, but as representatives of their community. Over 2 days of public demonstrations, the apprentices created items such as sash belts and hair ties while engaging directly with visitors. They explained designs, discussed cultural significance, and managed sales, skills that required both confidence and responsibility. What began as nervousness quickly shifted into leadership as the students took control of conversations and shared their knowledge on their own terms. With the help of care mentors, students say the experience has developed their professionalism, communication, and self-confidence. The experience also connected the students with Native professionals across fields, expanding their sense of future possibilities. Programs like this show how cultural education builds resilience, empowering youth to carry tradition forward while creating new pathways grounded in identity, strength, and hope. Good things are happening every day. This quickly shifted into leadership as the students took control of conversations and shared their knowledge on their own terms. With the help of caring mentors, students say the experience has developed their professionalism, communication, and self-confidence. The experience also connected the students with Native professionals

forward while creating new pathways grounded in identity, strength, and hope. Good things are happening every day, often quietly, and they deserve to be acknowledged. Our next song is a good reminder to hold on to hope by moving forward even when things get hard. Here's Move On Up by Curtis Mayfield.

Closer to home, we want to highlight good news from our Hopi community. Earlier this month, on April 7th, Arizona Gives Day took place. This is a statewide day of giving that encourages people to support nonprofits making a difference in their communities. Each year, the Hopi Foundation and its programs participate to help raise awareness and support for the work being done across Hopi. This year, the foundation successfully raised $10,000, and a sincere thank you goes out to all donors and supporters who contributed. Leading up to that day, the foundation also hosted its second annual carnival fundraiser. This event focused on supporting other nonprofits in the community and surrounding areas, giving people a chance to learn more about the organizations serving Hopi and the impact they continue to make. It also helped highlight the importance of giving back and supporting those efforts. The event saw a great turnout and strong community engagement. On April 22nd, Earth Day was recognized with several events happening across the community. In Kings Canyon, the Kings Canyon Elementary School Royalty led a park cleanup project that brought recognition and good feedback from the community. Over on First Mesa, groups including Tutsko Kautoi Nani First Mesa Consolidated Villages, along with the villages of Tewa, Sutomobi, and Walpi, organized a village cleanup effort that

for 2 weeks, showing a strong level of dedication and care for the community. Additionally, the Hopi Department of Natural Resources hosted an Earth Day event at the Hopi Veterans Memorial Center, where organizations shared the importance of protecting and caring for the environment. The Hopi Substance Abuse Prevention Center also held its annual highway cleanup, joined by clients, volunteers, and students from the Hopi Junior Senior High School ROTC. A big thank you goes out to everyone who took part in these efforts for their hard work and dedication to keeping the earth clean. May this also encourage others to do their part in caring for the land and protecting the environment for future generations. Our final song for this segment will be Three Little Birds by Bob Marley and the Wailers. It's a simple reminder to let go of worry and move forward with a sense of hope, trusting that not everything needs to be carried at once.

We want to take a moment to recognize our Adopt-A-Watt members and donors who support helps keep KYI on the air and connect it to our listeners. Today, we thank Barbara Polioma, Paige Wilder, Jonathan Boone, and Benicia Amani. Your support matters, and we are grateful for each of you. Thank you for joining me on Good News and Gratitude. Remember to keep that spirit of gratitude in your heart and celebrate every success, big or small. Today we will close with a poem by Joy Harjo, 23rd Poet Laureate of the United States and member of the Muscogee Creek Nation. This poem is called, For Calling the Spirit Back from Wandering the Earth in its Human Feet. And it offers us a path back to hope through presence, action, and a return to what grounds us. As you listen, notice which words or phrases stay with you. Let them settle in and allow them to offer whatever sense of steadiness or hope you need today. For Calling the Spirit Back from Wandering the Earth in Its Human Feet by Joy Harjo. Put down that bag of potato chips, that white bread, that bottle of pop. Turn off that cell phone, computer, and remote control. Open the door, then close behind you. Take a breath offered by friendly winds. They travel the earth, gathering essences of plants to clean. Give it back with gratitude. If you sing it, it will give your spirit lift to fly to the stars' ears and back. Acknowledge this earth who has cared for you since you were a dream, planting itself precisely within your parents' desire. Let your moccasin feet take you to the encampment of the guardians who have known you before time, who will be there after time. They sit before the fire that has been there without time. Let the earth stabilize your post-colonial insecure jitters. Be respectful of the small insects, birds, and animal people who accompany you. Ask their forgiveness for the harm we humans have brought down upon them. Don't worry. The heart knows the way, though there may be high-rises, interstates, checkpoints, armed soldiers, massacres, wars, and those who will despise you because they despise themselves. The journey might take you a few hours, a day, a year, a few years, 100, 1,000, or even more. Watch your mind. Without training, it might run away and leave your heart for the immense human feast set by the thieves of time. Do not hold regrets. When you find your way to the circle, to the fire kept burning by the keepers of your soul, you will be welcomed. You must clean yourself with cedar, sage, or other healing plant. Cut the ties you have to failure and shame. Let go of the pain you're holding in your mind, your shoulders, your heart, all the way to your feet. Let go the pain of your ancestors to make way for those who are heading in our direction. Ask for forgiveness. Call upon the help of those who love you. These helpers take many forms: animal, element, bird, angel, stone, saint, or ancestor. Call your spirit back. It may be caught in corners and creases of shame, judgment, and human abuse. You must call in a way that your spirit will want to return. Speak to it as you would to a beloved child. Bring your spirit back from its wandering. It may return in pieces, in tatters. Gather them together. They will be happy to be found after being lost for so long. Your spirit will need to sleep a while after it is bathed and given clean clothes. Now, you can have a party. Invite everyone you know who loves and supports you. Keep room for those who have no place else to go. Make a giveaway. And remember, keep the speeches short. Then you must do this. Help the next person find their way through the dark.
That was For Calling the Spirit Back from Wandering the Earth and Its Human Feet, a poem by Joy Harjo. Thank you for spending some healing moments with us today to focus on gratitude and positivity. I'm Liv, signing off from KUII, Hopi Public Radio. 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
7: It's All Things Considered from NPR News. I'm Elsa Chang.
8: And I'm Scott Detrow. One of the legacies left by the drug lord Pablo Escobar is a population of invasive hippos in Colombia.
7: Now an Indian billionaire wants to relocate them to a wildlife reserve in India.
9: I don't see these animals living and roam freely in this location in India.
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11: Live from NPR News in Culver City, California, I'm Dwayne Brown. Virginia's highest court has struck down the redistricting referendum that voters narrowly approved last month. It marks another significant setback this week for Democrats in the midterm election. The move is part of a wave of GOP-led states that have redrawn voting maps to favor Republicans ahead of the November elections. In Tennessee, the state Senate approved a map last night, and the governor signed it. Mariana Bacallao of member station WPLN has more.
12: The biggest change is to the city of Memphis, a majority black district that up until last week had been protected under part of the Voting Rights Act. Now the city will be split into three different congressional districts, and it means all nine of the state's U.S. House seats are more likely to go to Republicans.
11: Meanwhile, Democrats hope the Virginia referendum would mean four more House seats in Congress, but today the state Supreme Court there said lawmakers didn't follow proper procedure. The Defense Department has released more than 160 records related to UFO sightings. Because Bill Chappell tells us more files will be released in coming weeks.
13: The documents range from total reports of mysterious flying discs to recent sightings of elliptical objects floating in the air. Those and other records of unidentified anomalous phenomena, or UAPs, a new term for UFOs, are now being shared with the public. In one file, a woman who says she's familiar with U.S. military aircraft and drones describes seeing a strange metallic ovaloid floating above a tree line in 2023. She also said that if other people with her hadn't seen the same thing, she wouldn't have spoken up. President Trump has promised unprecedented transparency for such records. He posted on social media that the release will allow the public to decide, quote, what the hell is going on.
11: Bill Chappell reporting. 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
14: Last July, space telescopes recorded an event that sounds like the plot of a B-horror movie. Zombie versus vampire. Spoiler alert, the vampire won. It drained away the zombie's life's blood, or make that its afterlife's blood. The encounter took place in a galaxy billions of light years away from Earth. Space telescopes detected a sudden flare-up in X-rays from the galaxy's outskirts. The region also produced several short outbursts of gamma rays, the most powerful form of energy. At their peak, each burst produced as much energy every second as the sun will emit in a billion years. Analysis revealed a possible explanation. A medium-sized black hole devoured a white dwarf, the corpse of a sun-like star. Astronomers have seen similar encounters before, but most of them involved stars that were in the prime of life, so the stars were big. A white dwarf is only about as big as Earth, which is just 1% the sun's diameter. So a white dwarf is compact and extremely dense. Its surface gravity is strong, so it's not easily disrupted. In this case, though, the white dwarf buzzed a black hole about 75,000 times the mass of the sun. The black hole's gravity ripped apart the white dwarf in one big bite. Debris swirled around the black hole. Magnetic fields fired some of it into space at almost the speed of light, creating bursts of gamma rays. The whole thing was over in a flash, as the vampire sucked the zombie dry. For the McDonald Observatory, I'm Billy Henry.
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18: It's All Things Considered from NPR News. I'm Scott Detrow in Washington.
19: And I'm Elsa Chang in Culver City, California. The Virginia Supreme Court has delivered a striking blow to Democrats in the redistricting battle that they are waging against Republicans. Today, the court ruled that last month's voter referendum in Virginia, which allowed Democrats to shift four congressional districts their way, violated the state constitution. To explain this ruling, we're joined now by Jad Khalil of UPM in Richmond. Hi, Jad.
20: Hi, how are you?
19: Good. Okay, so explain what the specific legal challenge was here.
20: So there were a few legal challenges that were under consideration by the court, but they only ruled on one, and that was enough to nullify the election. So at issue was how the question was placed on the ballot by Democratic lawmakers. So to place an item on the ballot, it needs to pass twice on either side of an election. Mm-hmm. And that election in the middle was really the part that this decision turned on. Democrats put this on the ballot after early voting had already started last year, and the justices said that that undercut the focus of that part of the process.
19: Wait, so the entire vote last month was just nullified?
20: That's right.
19: Okay, remind us about that vote and its outcome.
20: So about 3 million people voted. The result was 52-48, so it was a somewhat narrow win for Democrats. And this sort of dominated the state for months in terms of politics. It was sort of the lifeblood for probably the last 6 weeks of politics in Virginia.
19: Help us understand, if this was just about process, why did this ruling come after the referendum vote, like after 3 million people voted?
20: Right, so a lot of this has to do because the yes side, so it's the Democrats, asked the justices to delay it until after the election so the election could be held. And in their ruling, in their opinion, the justices, the majority said that the margin of victory didn't really matter and it was the process that was that had a problem.
19: Right. Okay, so what's been the reaction so far from both Republicans and Democrats?
20: So that victory in the vote was the focus of a lot of the Democratic responses. And they said, you know, broadly that this overturned the popular will. They were kind of varied in different ways. So some Democrats said that they'll try to appeal it to the U.S. Supreme Court, and others are just looking forward to the midterm. With the old map, Democrats could still take up one or two seats, so that's sort of interesting. But Republicans, on the other hand, are celebrating, as you might have guessed. Mm-hmm. It's a victory for them. The Virginia State Senate Minority Leader Ryan

0: how does this decision in Virginia affect the overall scoreboard?
1: Right, so I think this is kind of a gut punch for Democrats. Like you said earlier, it could have got them 4 seats. It's also a lot of money that they spent on this campaign that they could have been spending on the midterms, not just in Virginia, but other places. I think just to go back, President Trump started this battle last year in July, but after the Virginia vote, Democrats were actually in the lead if you were counting score in terms of the seats that were shifted towards them.
0: Right.
1: But last week, Florida passed a new map that's favoring Republicans, and the U.S. Supreme Court weakened the voting rights. So that opens the door for Republican legislation in the South to be more redistricting. So, you know, before this, Democrats might have been in the lead. After this and after VRA, the Republicans are coming in the lead.
0: All right, that is Jad Khalil of BTN. Thank you, Jad.
1: Thank you so much.
2: Since the start of the war with Iran, President Trump has used a dizzying array of tactics to frame and force Iran to meet U.S. demands, even dismissing today's exchanges of fire during a truce as, quote, a love gift. Iran has not capitulated as the U.S. hoped it would, and the two sides seem as far apart as ever. NPR's international affairs correspondent Jackie Northam has this report.
0: To get a good sense of President Trump's tactical acrobatics, you need only focus in on a 48-hour time span this past week, in which he announced an operation to guide ships through the Strait of Hormuz, then turned around the next day and suspended it. He said the war wasn't a war, it was a skirmish, and said there was great progress in peace talks, then threatened to start bombing again if Iran doesn't produce the right deal.
3: There you see, you know, a whole mix of cajoling and diplomacy and rhetoric and threats kind of all combined.
0: Richard Fontaine is CEO of the